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0: 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Mr. Abel Blas Mari, good morning.
2: Bonjour Jean-Claude Tchingé. Bonjour. Good morning Jean-Claude Tchingé. I love the way JB had to put it that way. Take me to remember Jean Didier, which I want to say good morning to him. Good morning to you, Solomon Sana. Good morning to you, Aleu Zekwekam. Good morning to all those who are listening to us this morning, especially those who are experts in governance, those who sleep. I sleep again to take decision concerning this nation. Good morning to all of you.
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2: The tragic irony of governance in many contemporary societies lies in our expectation of progress from institutions we actively sabotage. We demand economic stability, social equity, and visionary leadership. Yet we construct systems designed to hide reality from those who steer the ship of the state. Or worse, we allow leaders to blind the eyes of every expert and citizens tasked with navigating the turbulent water of development. It is an ancient truth captured beautifully in the book, The Cause of Blindfold, While Subjugating Truth Paralyzed National Development. This book, written by a Nigerian writer, Chukwudi, reminds us that you cannot blindfold a man and expect him to ferry you across a river. It comes out clearly to say, yet, days after day, our political landscape operates on the premises flawed logic, expecting a safety arrival of the on the shore of prosperity, while institutionalizing a culture of collective blindness. To understand how this operates in the corridors of power, one needs only to look at the trajectory of a charismatic politician, like a named governor, Alabi, elected on grounds promises of building a modern highway system that will connect isolated agrarian villages to major commercial hubs. Alabi was hailed as a champion of development. Millions of dollars were allocated to the project. However, instead of channeling the fund into Alpha and Steri, the different projects, Governor Alabi devised a strategy to enrich himself and his inner circle while completely steering the project to a dying end. I beg your pardon. His weapon of choice was a deliberate blindfolding of his people. He began by replacing the independent project auditors with fierce loyalists who were instructed to look the other way. When community leaders and local journalists attempted to inspect the construction site, Governor Labi's administration blocked every access, deny every necessary information on grounds of national security and property rights. He flooded the local airwave with state-sponsored broadcasting showing computer-generated animation of complete road projects, convincing the public that massive progress was being made just over the horizon. By systematically cutting off the flow of information, Alabi ensured that citizens were entirely blind to the reality that their future was being stolen. People praised their driver, completely unaware that the boat was being steered into a swamp of debt and decays. That's why the governor emptied the treasury into offshore accounts. This is the true reflection of what is happening in our beautiful Cameroon, where local people are being blindfolded from seeing beyond their nostrils, where our local elected officials are not actively on the field just because they know in the few months to come, local election will be held in the country. This paradigm often is stark lessons for modern development experts. Transparency is not a political luxury. It is an economic and survival imperative. As the book illustrates, when a leader falls a blindfold onto the public, it is rarely to protect them. It is to prevent them from seeing where their resources are actually being going to. True progress cannot coexist with the deliberate suppression of institutional truth. It is a time in this beautiful country where our leaders must be able to come out clearly and tell the people the truth of where the development of this country is heading to. We must empower our communities and institutions with autonomy to see, report, and act on reality as it is, because a society kept in the dark is a society easily robbed of its future. Good morning to you all.
3: That was Issue at Stake with Abel Bela-Samari, sociopolitical editorialist at Royal FM.
0: A society kept in the dark is a society easily robbed of its future.
2: Thank you so very much. You said it all.
0: It's very, very...
2: When you blindfold the people.
0: Yes.
2: Because when you look at what is happening now with our politicians, everybody wants to do something. You know that election is coming up. But what have they been doing for the past 6 years? They have been keeping the people in the blind.
0: Yes.
2: Folding them. Yes. Refusing them to have the necessary information of the different projects they promised them.
0: Yes.
2: But now that they know that election is coming in, everybody wants to do something. Everybody wants to be an actor. Then the society keep in the dark to rob out its future. Anyway.
0: See you tomorrow, Mr. Abel
2: Bela-Samari. The future will be bright one day. See you tomorrow. See you tomorrow.
0: Voilà.
2: Thank you so very much, Jean Klungi. Voilà. Then you know where to meet me.
0: I know. I will be there as usual.
2: I'm waiting for you. I'm waiting for you, my brother.
0: Thank you. Allez, on va repartir sur la une. Auditeur au bout du fil. Allô, bonjour.
4: Good morning, Jean Klungi.
0: Morning, my brother. How do you do?
4: I'm fine. How are you?
0: I'm fine too. Where are you calling from?
4: I'm calling from Swah.
0: What is your name?
4: My name is Reverend Pastor Bate.
0: We are listening to you this morning.
4: Ah, don't you follow me to Jean, please?
0: Le Camerounais bilingue en ce moment, non?
4: Oui.
0: Le Camerounais bilingue en ce moment, on va faire comment?
4: Est-ce que c'est les Camerounais qui sont bilingues ou bien c'est le Cameroun?
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0: Good afternoon, ladies and gentlemen. Welcome to today's Royal Afternoon Edition, the 2 p.m. news on 88.4 Royal FM and live on YouTube at Royal FM Cameroon with me, Mapala Zita. The headlines. Young Steve Faha will not be celebrating his probatoire results with his friends this after he was shot dead yesterday by armed robbers who broke into their neighborhood. Cameroonians will be reacting in today's 2 p.m.
1: Stay calm and avoid confronting them.
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0: Out of Cameroon, Ugandan authorities have declared the country Ebola-free. And in sports, the Indomitable Lionesses of Cameroon will be going down the pitch for their first WAFCON match against Mali at 9 p.m. local time today. Ladies and gentlemen, those were the headlines. Good afternoon. Welcome to the 2 p.m. news on Royal FM. Suspects in the disappearance and murder case of 35-year-old Charlotte Mayo were presented to the media yesterday by elements of the National Gendarmerie. Worth recalling that the victim was declared missing last June the 30th and her lifeless body was only found in the Fulu River on July 25th thanks to a search with assistance from the firefighting brigade. She reportedly died from a clandestine medical intervention carried out on her. Let's now get more on the story from Captain Mbu Tante Emmanuel on the microphone of Royal FM's editorialist and political desk editor, Jean-Marie Anaba.
4: A complaint came to the level of the first region on the 6th of July about Miss Mayo Charlotte. She was several months pregnant before her demise. So she felt uneasy, she felt pains at the level of her stomach. She went to a health center at Konenge, owned by Mr. Kamwa. There she never received satisfaction. She proceeded now to go and get drugs from a fraudulent drug seller, that is Mr. Georges, who sold drugs which unfortunately took her life. Faced to the incident, Mr. Georges, with his accomplice, the taxi man, took the body and disposed the body in the river called Fulu. And since that day, he was on the run. It is due to serious intelligence and research that, with the help of the company commander of Abombang, that we were able to get the suspect and Masok. The firefighting brigade helped us find the remains of Mrs. Charlotte. The normal procedure was taken and the body was given to the family for burial. The suspects have been presented in front of the law, and be less assured, the law is going to take its course.
0: On to yet another sad story from the Ekunu neighborhood in Yaoundé. A lower six student known as Steve Faha was shot dead by armed robbers in the early hours of Tuesday, July 28. Armed men stormed a residence in search of a mobile money kiosk owner who was not present. Some reports say the young man came out to confront the thieves as soon as they knocked on their door, which led to his death. An opportunity for us to seek from citizens how they can react when faced with such attacks. They were interviewed by Glory Ngange, who now reports.
5: Close sources reveal that Steve Faha, who is reportedly a successful candidate of the 2026 probatoire examination published today, had anxiously been waiting for his results. But unfortunately, his life was taken even before the release, an information that has left many in shock. Even though being in the midst of a robbery can arouse several reactions, Linda, a Yaoundé city dweller, would prefer to maintain calmness to avoid being hurt.
1: If I discover that thieves were in my compound, my first reaction will be to stay calm and avoid confronting them directly, especially if I suspect that they are armed, because no amount of property is worth risking my life for. I would also quietly alert other family members, lock myself in a safe room if possible, and immediately call the police or shout for help if it was safe for me to do so.
5: Understanding how violent and cruel these robbers can be, surrendering all that has been demanded is the best way to save your life, Bless, another Yaoundé resident, emphasizes.
2: I would only have to collaborate with the thieves, because at the point where they are armed, I believe that your life is much more important than any other thing that they would want to take in that vicinity. If they ask that I should give anything, I give anything that I can give that is within my possession at that time that they have asked.
5: The Ekunu incident is recurrent in several neighborhoods, especially in urban areas. Residents have therefore developed security measures at individual levels, as Hussein tells us more.
3: First of all, when you knock the door, I will ask who you are. If you don't talk, I won't open. And if you talk and your voice don't seem familiar to me, I will gently ask you to go away. And if you insist, then I'm going to call for help with my phone. I'm going to call somebody to come with other people. That is from my house with my phone.
5: Besides Steve, his father also sustained a gunshot wound to his foot. As of now, one person is in police custody under suspicion of being connected to the attack, while an investigation is ongoing to bring down other criminals involved in the incident.
0: Inhabitants of Yaoundé and other neighboring localities have recently been experiencing a drop in temperatures at some hours of the day, especially during the night and the early hours of the morning, a period known to harbor illnesses like the common cold. Some residents have been sharing how they are coping with the climate on the microphone of Ngang Nadesh, who compiled this vox pop.
6: Before, I sleep without covering a blanket, like actively covering a blanket, and I wake up without still covering the blanket. But now, unconscious, living in sleep, I do wake up and I cover the blanket just because of how cold the weather has become. Always in socks and cap, always and covering blanket more often, obviously. But I would say it's more of dressing more warm.
7: Wow, interesting. Funny enough, I didn't even notice the climate change. Like, my routine is just the same. I sleep in boxers and, I wear my light dresses and I haven't really noticed that climate change in Yaoundé.
8: I have noticed the nights and early mornings have gotten noticeably colder lately. I'm coping by adjusting my routine, wearing warmer clothes, using a light blanket at night, and drinking warm fluids in the morning. I also try to stay active to keep warm overall. I see it as a good reminder to take care of my health during weather changes.
9: I wake up with at least a cup of tea, and I wear thick clothes, thick socks. I take a fast walk for 30 minutes every day to increase temperature and also ease metabolic processes in me. So we cannot do miracles. Just try to keep fit.
0: And still to come in this newscast, we get Cameroonians react to government's decision to double the tax on cigarettes come 2027.
10: When you look at the rate of consumption of cigarettes in Cameroon, you realize that even if the prices are what cost, smokers will still smoke. The demand may decrease, or they might be bringing in a substitute. Someone who was smoking cigarette that cost 100 francs might decide to change.
0: Welcome back. If you are just tuning in, you are listening to the 2 p.m. news on Royal FM and watching us live on YouTube at Royal FM Cameroon. To talk some politics in today's 2 p.m. news, Elections Cameroon continues to fine-tune strategies for an inclusive electoral process in the country. A capacity-building workshop to that effect took place in Yaoundé on Tuesday, organized by Elections Cameroon, UN Women and other partners, where women, youth, internally displaced persons, and the physically challenged took part. Let's now listen to the vice chairperson of the Electoral Board of Elections Cameroon, Madame Amugu Ne Abena Ekobena Apolline Marie.
11: in order to have a certain training for women in politics and concerning the electoral process. You know that what we are noticing on the field is that the women are every time behind. Our culture deserves this place, but now we have to move forward and not to be backside, but beside the men. And what we need is to be accompanied, to have the necessary training and to have the real information in order to develop a certain number of strategy to be there at the right moment, at the right place. The first challenge is the economical challenge, and the second challenge is the challenge of their own implication, involvement in this process. And the third challenge is the society and the men who are with us to give a little place to women to move.
5: Professor Justine Defoe is the national coordinator of the non-governmental organization dubbed More Women in Politics.
12: As women are the backbone of every society, we also need to educate them, to sensitize, call of their awareness for the fact that above this role, there's a public role they should play. As far as their mother, they exercise their leadership in the family, they have the right also exercise this leadership in the society, in the public sphere. And you know, the head of state said, this is the septennial of women and youth. We have to go through that direction. We have to appropriate, we have to embody that vision of the head of state and to say we are sure that at the end of the day, I mean at the end of the upcoming electoral elections, municipal and legislative elections, women will be at the forefront of the results.
5: Let's also listen to the resident representative of UN Women in Cameroon, Marie-Pierre Raki, who used the occasion to reiterate the UN's position in reinforcing the participation of women in decision-making. Take a listen.
13: One of the key objectives of UN Women, and I should say the whole UN in Cameroon, is to strengthen the participation of women at decision-making positions. That is why when we came with this project to support the electoral process, supporting ELECAM particularly, we put this activity at the heart of the

0: Political Desk editor Jean-Marie Anaba. On to something else. Recent statistics show that Cameroon's public debt stood at 44% of gross domestic product at the end of June 2026. However, latest reports from the Autonomous Sinking Fund reveal that the figures exclude several financial commitments that were previously excluded from official public debt statistics. Our reporter Gang Nadesh caught up with an economic expert who examines the stakes in the following report.
1: Cameroon's public debt stood at 15.6 billion francs CFA, representing 44.2% of gross domestic product, a level below the 70% threshold set by the CEMAC. Njamo Haiwang is national coordinator at the Cameroon Economic Policy Institute.
2: Cameroon assesses its public debt using technical and institutional tools that are aligned with international standards. The Caisse Autonome d'Amortissement collects information on government debt, whilst the Ministry of Finance compiles this data in accordance with IMF standards and CEMAC criteria.
1: According to the Autonomous Sinking Fund, the public body responsible for managing the state's debt and its subsidiaries, the statistics is far from complete as debt of local authorities, public enterprises, and major projects are still being integrated.
2: Debts that are included, the debt-to-GDP ratio will automatically rise, but this does not mean that the country has suddenly borrowed more. So I think what changes is the quality of the financial data. Accurately measure debt allows for a clearer assessment of fiscal risk, help forecast financial needs, and prevent hidden debts from becoming an unexpected burden on public finances.
1: For the Economist, the issue should not be whether the debt percentage will increase, but rather if it is sustainable, as he emphasizes the need for transparency in order to build Cameroon's credibility in the market.
2: This development will also strengthen Cameroon's credibility in the eyes of investors and technical partners, as the markets now place greater value on transparency than on a low level of debt achievement through incomplete accounts. So I think the real question is not whether the debt ratio is right, but whether this debt remains sustainable, useful, and well managed so as to support growth without undermining long-term fiscal stability.
1: Despite these anticipated adjustments, Cameroon's debt structure remains dominated by the central government, which accounts for 93.9% of total outstanding debt. External debt represents 65.5% of the government's direct debt, while domestic debt continues to decline.
0: The government of Cameroon has started making plans of increasing tobacco prices by 2027. This comes after a technical meeting between experts from the Ministry of Finance and those of the Ministry of Public Health, which took place this month to review proposed fiscal reforms from the World Health Organization's tax simulation software. During this come together, experts arrived at an agreement that the taxes on cigarettes will double from 5,000 francs to 10,000 francs per 1,000 rods. Speaking with some Yaoundé city dwellers, Evans Williams and Jobati got their appraisal and now reports.
3: Adopted during a three-day working session between experts from both ministries in Bankomo, in the outskirts of the capital city, Yaoundé, aimed at reducing the number of active smokers in Cameroon. As for Zion, who requested that his voice be masked for personal reasons, does not see how these will discourage smokers like him.
4: If they change the price of cigarettes, I don't think that can ever stop us smokers from smoking. Because, look for example, beer was being sold here in Cameroon at 300 francs. I started drinking beer when beer was 500 francs. Now it is 750 and even 800 in some places. People are still buying heavy. It means that even if a stick of cigarette is sold at 100 francs, people will still consume it. So increasing the prices doesn't mean that it will actually help in reducing the number of smokers.
3: And noting that this decision raises the total tobacco tax burden from 38.4% to 52% of the retail price, and the WHO recommending that the tax burden of at least 70% to 75% on tobacco products makes Franklin Wanchin believes many people might end up switching to cheap

0: and even more harmful products.
1: When the price increases, the demand may decrease. Economically, that is how it should be. The particular product we are talking of here is nicotine cigarettes. When you look at the rate of consumption of cigarettes in Cameroon, you realize that even if the price is at what cost, smokers will still smoke. The demand may decrease. Or you will see that they might be bringing in a substitute. Someone who was smoking cigarette that cost 100 francs might decide to change his test and go down to what is being sold at 25 francs in order to satisfy himself. You will realize that it is just a matter of changing the test to another test that is cheaper. And that means that nothing has actually changed.
0: It is wise to recall that this policy roadmap was formulated and agreed upon during a specialized workshop held from July 22nd to July 24th, 2026, with the main takeaway resolution being doubling the specific tax in 2027 and tripling it by 2028.
2: Out of Cameroon, the Pan-African Parliament has frowned at continuous xenophobic violence happening in South Africa. Members of the organ belonging to the African Union are meeting this week in Johannesburg with discussions extensively on xenophobia, which has resulted in the death of at least four people. Among participants at the meeting is the chairman of the group, Yao Yao Lazar, who came with proposed solutions, which includes firm sanctions against perpetrators of Afrophobic violence. Authorities in Uganda have declared the country free of Ebola as infections from the viral hemorrhagic disease continues to surge in neighboring DR Congo. Ugandan Health Minister Chris Barryomunsi announced yesterday that they had successfully completed the mandatory 42-day monitoring period, which began after the discharge of the last Ugandan national on June the 16th. In a later statement on social media, however, Barryomunsi urged Ugandans to remain alert and continue observing public health measures. Saudi Arabia and the United States have carried out strikes against Iran-backed militia in Iraq in a potential escalation of the Middle East conflict. Iraq's paramilitary Popular Mobilization Forces, the PMF, which is dominated by Iran-backed Shia militia, said at least 20 of its members had been killed in the U.S.-Saudi strike, which occurred last night. A report by the European FS system has alarmed that since the beginning of 2026, at least 254,000 hectares have been consumed by wildfire. The situation has been worsened with the coming of summer 2026, which has created favorable conditions for fire outbreaks and its spread. Reports further indicate that France, Spain, Italy, and other Western European countries have experienced their hottest summer period, marked by high temperatures, low humidity, dry soils, and sustained winds. We come back to Talk Sports.
3: 2026 Women African Cup of Nations, the special page in the news.
2: The indomitable Lionesses of Cameroon are scheduled to play against Mali at 9 p.m. today in Morocco. Today's game will be the team's first in the 2026 Women's Africa Cup of Nations after missing the 2024 edition. In a build-up to today's game, the players have revealed their ambition for the tournament. Get them speak in the following Vox Pop.
4: We've learned a lot of new tactics and new software idea from the new coaches, and we've been working really hard to very implement what the coach asked us so we can show the best of ourselves for this African Cup. This is a new group. We started working together, but it's going very well so far. For this group stage, we will do our best to show Cameroonians how we've been working this past few days. We are a new group, so we just want to play the best football and and result will come as we play.
5: To work very hard. We know from where we have come, Cameroon. We know what we have been enjoying the 2 years with a lot of difficult moments. Right now we are back, and we know that collectively, first of all, we have to give the best of ourselves. And personally, I will give the best of myself, because wearing this jersey is a pride. So I will give you the best of myself.
4: Obviously, we're here to compete, so being able to do so amongst a really good group and talented group of girls is super nice. It's always an honor to represent. Obviously, we're representing our families, we're representing all the people of Cameroon, we're representing binationals. Being able to have that opportunity, have that honor is huge, and we're super grateful for that. So obviously being able to do so at such a high stage, and we're looking forward to achieving the goals that we have set ahead.
2: In yesterday's game, Malawi made their debut in the WAFCON and snatched a 3-2 win over 10-time champions Nigeria. The Copa Queens of Zambia brushed aside Egypt with a 6-0 win to lead Group C. As it stands, Zambia, Malawi, Algeria, and Morocco are just one win shy of qualifying for the quarterfinals.
3: 2026 Women African Cup of Nations. That was our special page in the news.
2: In more sports news, Emmanuel Esime has won a gold medal for Cameroon at the ongoing Commonwealth Games, placing the nation's 14th on the general classification table among 74 countries. The Cameroonian sprinter finished first in the men's 100-meter sprint with a race time of 9.83 seconds, which represents the fastest race time ever recorded at the Commonwealth Games. Here is an excerpt of an interview with Emmanuel Esime after his win.
6: I think the year is going real good. You know, I say thank you to God, because he's the one who has given me, you know, this opportunity to get all this achievement. And I'll just stay grateful to him. I keep low head and keep going. The season is over here. With my coach, we're really focalizing on my acceleration, because that's where, you know, I'm always left behind. You know, you go watch the race, I was so back and I had to come back. So we have worked a lot on my acceleration. We have worked a lot on my nutrition and my health, physiotherapist, everything concerning health, everything concerning medicals. We have done a lot of work on that, and so I think it's paying off. Our first of all, to the common world, you know, opened doors for me, because that's where everything started, in Birmingham with the 10.08. Like, I don't think any Cameroonian thought the Cameroonian was going to run 10.08, and I did that at the common world, you know. From there, things have just been going so well. I've been believing, I've been setting the objectives high, I've been doing a lot of sacrifices. You know, I have to train in Lisbon and my family back in Cameroon, so it's not so easy. You know, I have to miss my 10-year-old, and I've just been putting in the work. I've been, you know, making it count. You know, everything I've been doing has just been to meet the objectives I've set.
2: And back in Cameroon, the Cameroon Football Federation has officially ordered Razier FC of the Noon to play all their Interpol games behind closed doors. The decision is issued by the president of the Federal Homologations and Disciplinary Commission following serious incidents recorded on March Day 4, where fans invaded the pitch. The federation has, however, revealed that investigations are still ongoing and possible sanctions are in the pipeline. Francine Ateba is here with a summary of this newscast in the French language. Bon après-midi, Francine.
7: Good afternoon, ma palazita. 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

0: Ladies and gentlemen, that was what we gathered for you on today's Royal Afternoon Edition. We received technical assistance from Romuald Ekome, while Alan Quickham and Brian Bida have been behind the cameras for our social media live production. Production assistants Biwa Brian, script editing and editorial coaching Abel Bela Samari, central coordination Roger Kiek, the station manager, and general supervision by Reverend Pastor Bisai Emmanuel Noel. For news editing and presentation, my name is Mapalazita. Thank you all for your kind attention, and do have a pleasant afternoon in the company of programs over Royal FM. 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
0: Sports Hour, let me guess, we are going to talk the WAFCON and the beautiful surprises that are taking place.
1: Definitely. Let me just start surprising you already. So, with the WAFCON, we are going to have three different lanes. First, the Indomitable Lionesses. It's going to be their first game in a very long time. Remember that we missed the 2024 African Cup of Nations, did not qualify. And so, we'll be going back there. Also, we are going to be looking at newbies, Malawi. It is the first time they are playing the Women's African Cup of Nations. I mean, the country in itself started playing women's football in 2018. They qualified for their first time, and then they had the best team in African history to face. That was Nigeria, and they beat them by 3-2.
0: They
1: and then
0: beat lastly, almighty Nigeria.
1: Exactly. Nigeria has always been a problem to Cameroon. I mean, if Nigeria was not there, Cameroon should have had these three WAFCON titles. But Malawi was able to do it. Lastly, Burkina Faso, in preparation for this competition, the head coach said the training they were going to do was military training. So everybody in Burkina Faso's team went for military training in preparation for this competition. So we are all waiting for their first game in the competition, if that military training is actually going to pay off.
0: Ladies and gentlemen, Sports Eye is definitely going to be very interesting. Stay tuned and stay blessed.

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And thank you for taking the rendezvous today with us, as always, every Wednesday. Coming up today, we'll look at the 2026 National Interpol. But then, our main focus would be WAFCON 2026. A lot of exciting stories over in Morocco. The Indomitable Lionesses of Cameroon are going to debut today. It will be their first game in the WAFCON 2026. And notably, they are making their comeback after missing the 2024 edition where Cameroon failed to qualify. Online for this year's edition of the WAFCON is equally a ticket to the next edition of the World Cup to take place in Brazil. So there's a lot on the line for the Indomitable Lionesses of Cameroon. Together with those I have invited as analysts, we are going to look at their chances. We are equally going to look at the National Interpols, as earlier on highlighted. So stay tuned to your radio set. Do not go away. Let's start the day with this gospel interlude.

0: As always, before we get into the program, we would take out some time to talk about the mutual assistance and the solidarity program, ASO. A program, an initiative that has been brought at your disposal to lift you all out from the shackles of poverty. You who is listening to me, maybe your friends, not just you alone, may I highlight, your family members, your friends, whosoever you wish well. The essence of the program is to promote the African culture of solidarity within each and every one of us so that together we can grow, not a one-man show. So the mutual assistance, there are a lot of things you stand to benefit as you've been seeing or you've been hearing from us here at Reality.4FM. I mean, you get to benefit from various things, including cash prizes, material prizes, and then various sorts of assistance. We have assistance like the health assistance at the Mami Hospital Complex there. Once you're a registered member, you have a discount of 35%, and up to 9 members of your family can equally benefit from this 35% discount, meaning that once you go at the Mami Hospital Complex and you have any health worries, whatever thing you go to do there, after all, your bill will be calculated and you have a deduction of 35%. This deduction equally applies to 9 members of your family. Not only your family members, it may be your friends, or whosoever you choose, but the quota, the maximum quota is 9. Just 9 people can benefit from you. So once you register, 9 people can benefit from you as well as you. Away from there, we could have legal assistance. We are in a society today where not everybody has the power to go legally. You probably have your properties, you'd want to buy them legally, and then you don't know how to go about it. The Maso initiative is there for you. There is a whole legal team that is there to assist you through this journey. We call it have accompanying. They accompany you when it's time to cry, and then when it's time to see. When you're getting married, they are going to accompany you with an envelope. When you're bereaved, they are equally going to accompany, because they believe that these are moments in someone's life that always come about. So they will help you to grieve, or they are going to assist you to grieve. Remember, it is promoting the African culture of solidarity. We equally have the cash prizes. It ranges from the bracket of 100,000 CFA francs, and it stretches through to 2 million CFA francs, meaning that you can benefit 100,000, 250, 500, 750, 1 million, and then 2 million CFA francs. These sums of money can help you to go a long way. Perhaps fund your education, kick off a new business for you, expand your capital, grow your business. The most important thing is that at the end of the day, you should invest in something that is going to make returns. Going to make returns on your investment. You probably have villa houses that you can win. I mean, the last edition had people who have benefited, or who benefited a villa house. I mean, from nothing, you just become a house owner. You know the hurdle of owning a house. I mean, getting to purchase a plot, giving it a title, dig out the procedure, foundation, and everything. With the Maso, the process is easy. I mean, you become a house owner. It's not just any kind of house, a villa. We've had people who benefited in the last six editions have already come and passed. And registration is currently open for Maso Act 7, meaning that this may be an opportunity to reap off the benefits, some of the benefits that I just listed. There are more than 1,000 different things that you stand to benefit just because you registered for the mutual assistance and the solidarity program. For those who started registration already, registration kicked off on June 30. For those who kicked off registration on June 30, today is the 29th of July. Which means that it should be by 2,200 CFA francs. Those who are contributing 100 francs daily. Record that if you started that day, you just need to be giving in 100 francs every day. 100 francs every day. And by the end of the year, by the end of the Maso year, you would be at 26,000 CFA francs. For those of you who have never started registration contribution, do not worry. You can see start from today. You can just go ahead with your own plan. You just take 26,000 CFA francs, and then you see how you can contribute it. You may decide to give the entirety of the 26,000 CFA francs. That's if it's okay by you. Or you give it in installments. That is, you may decide to pay on weekly installments, monthly installments. It all depends on you. But the most important thing is that by the time they say this is the deadline, the deadline is going to be 2027. By the time they say this is the deadline, you must have completed the 26,000 CFA francs. If by the deadline you've given 25,975 francs, sorry. You are not a mutualist, which means that you cannot benefit. Coming this year, the process has been made easy for those who want to register. I mean, we now have a merchant code. for those who use Orange, the Orange network. You can use a merchant code, which I'm going to be reading in a couple of seconds from now. You can use it to register the comfort of your house. That is #150*47#. Or you use Maxit, the application used by Orange. There you can perform the transaction. You can do your contributions. The code you would use there is 989040. And the name you would see there is Rain Approved Maso. So you can use these details I've just highlighted, the merchant code #150*47#, and then you'd input the code 989040, or you go to Maxit, you call it be able. For those of you who have a problem going digital, you can head over to any of the group in Approved Finance SC agencies. You have so many of them within and out of Yaoundé. You get yourself registered there. They'll lead you through the process, and it is very easy. You can equally come here at Royal FM. We are at Sapa Mimboman. We call it in English the Firefighters Brigade. And you get yourself registered for the mutual assistance. So, like I said, this is your opportunity to reap from the various benefits that Maso brings at your disposal. So, it's left to you. Ensure to get yourself registered if you want to reap from all these benefits.
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0: And we are right back at it. See, if you are just joining us, this is reality.4fm, and signing in is Potter. Like I said, we would look at WAFCON 2026, which is ongoing. The Indomitable Lionesses will take their first flight at the competition today in Morocco. They will face off against Mali. Do they stand a chance? We'll be finding out on today's edition of the program. Plus, we could have a couple of other amazing stories, like Burkina Faso. The women's national team went for a military training in preparation for this competition. Mali made their debut yesterday, but then had to beat 10-time champions Nigeria by 3-2. Malawi. Malawi made their debut yesterday. And Cape Verde as well, too. So it's Cape Verde and Mali, they are the newcomers in this year's edition of the WAFCON. Away from there, we'll look at the National Interpol, which I would like for us to start there, the National Interpol 2026 edition. First of all, there is a reform. It has moved from the traditional 10-team format to 12 teams, with the addition of some two guys who were brought down from the Elite 2 Championship, Union Sportive of Douala and Bafang United, which of course by now should already confirmed relegated candidates to the Regional Football League. To discuss this, plus a few other things that we're going to select along the way, we have Dr. Ebako Rene, the guy who discovered the VAR in Bamenda during the Regional League. I think that was in 2023. And I was the one holding the camera. But nobody knows me. They know Ebako. Ebako took all the glory. Good afternoon, Ebako. It is nice to have you here.
1: Good afternoon, Biwa Boyan. It's been a while. Thank you for having me on your poker.
0: You took all the glory.
1: Not really.
0: 2023,
1: right? I remember. Yeah,
0: I was holding the camera.
1: That was June 2023. Yeah. I remember in an interview I paid tribute to the whole team. That was part of it.
0: Yeah, which kind of tribute? If you know what I did, I'll come back to this. David, good afternoon. Akumani David, Ivan's brother. We are hoping that he's going to join us sooner or later. But he gave me his word that I was going to join. I don't know if finally he's going to come. Sorry, it's not him. Good afternoon, David. Welcome.
2: Good afternoon, Biwa McBrien.
0: This should be like 7 times in a row, right?
2: Good afternoon, Biwa McBrien.
0: Oh, maybe. People don't know that name. So happy, people may just think I talk about someone else.
2: Happy to be here again. I think this is the 7th time in a row that I've been invited in this program. But I've been a regular name. I've been a regular face and a regular name on Sports R. I think it's a pleasure. Happy to see my friend, Bako, who I always see once in 4 months.
0: Yes. You did you to sorry, I'm going to cut your introduction short. Did you hear of the VAR introduction in Northwest?
2: Yeah, I heard stories about it.
0: I don't know that was part of the story. Nobody was talking about that part. They were talking about Dr.
2: I already heard on the social media that they introduced VAR at Regional League. I think it's, if we can use our traditional method of putting VAR, it's going to help us. I'm happy to be here again. Good afternoon to all the fans of Man United. We are back on winning ways. I think we defeated our opponents, wasn't back over the week.
0: But people lost to Wrexham.
2: Yeah,
0: and
2: it's normal.
0: I think it's normal during preseasons
2: that we don't use our big guns.
0: We use our
2: academy boys.
0: Everybody played that game.
2: No, we use our boys and our babies to give them some legs, fresh legs, before the competition, before the Premier League starts. I think that it's a good initiative from the management of Man United. The season is coming up. We are doing our signings in silence. We have just secured the signature of two players, and other players are still on their way.
0: This
2: season, we don't want to be making noise. Okay. We don't want to be making noise at other teams. You are still having talks with the player. You already say, yeah, we go. So Man United, I think you just hear a big signing in a couple of weeks to come. That bam, Tchouaméni to Man United. Yeah, we go. I think that we take our time to do our things this time around, and we do it behind the cameras. So hopefully this season we are going to do better than last season. Happy to be again. Good afternoon to Nadesh. Good afternoon to my brother, Evans William Jogbati.
0: Is he going to be here today? Fingers crossed. let me start with Ebako. Ebako, are you there?
1: Yes, I am.
0: Bring your microphone closer a little. Voila. The National Interpol is on, and I think day before yesterday, there was something concerning that happened at the CAF Excellence Center in Bankomo. A referee got beaten again. It's not the first time, at least. I don't know. I think this should be
1: second consecutive time such incident is happening at Bankomo.
0: Yes, but
1: the question,
0: it happened a lot last season. This season, I have not heard about it in let me say in elite football. Even though National Interpol is not elite football, you only hear about it in the regional league. But I was so surprised. I felt like we've already passed this, but a referee again beaten by fans of Rizier de Noun.
1: You know, I'll first of all start with the economic aspect of the Interpol.
0: Yeah,
1: you know, it's a stage where presidents or club officials consider it more than the league itself.
0: Yes, I always say that that's the most difficult league we have.
1: That's the most difficult league.
0: That's my opinion.
1: Knowing that you have to seek promotion into the second Elite 2 championship in Cameroon. So the stake is very high.
0: Very high.
1: Financially, psychologically, mentally, and even spiritually, you see, club officials have to invest, including supporters. So if at this stage we do not take things seriously, especially at the organization, I think there's a problem. Now, coming to the aspect where club match referees, match officials are beaten, I think we have to ask ourselves some questions because such incidents don't happen haphazardly. It means there was a favoritism. According to reports we got, we were told that Bafmeng United, I think they played against Bafmeng United,
0: Bafmeng was leading 1-0.
1: Exactly. Was favored by the referees. But I don't think this should be a call for alarm, because if you look at the results of Bafing United, I think they are already into relegation.
0: Yeah.
1: So for Rizier de Noun to have acted the way they did, I think it's a very, very big blow to the federation. If you look at the report that came out yesterday, they were only sanctioned to have just... They have to play their matches behind closed doors. I think the sanction is not really that heavy because it's not going to affect
0: because
1: them.
0: Playing in Bankomo is just like playing behind closed doors.
1: Quite to know that people, a journalist was also beaten. Yeah. I would take this opportunity to greet Sonny Armstrong, who is one of the people we can count on when it comes to information. And when you look at this, I think those referees have an account to render, and there's so much insecurity at the helm of.
0: Are we doing enough to stop this? Perhaps maybe this question should go to David. Are we doing enough to stop this? Ebako made mention of the fact that it is reoccurring, particularly there at the CAF Excellence Center in Bankomo. It is reoccurring. Now, when something keeps happening, it means probably you are not giving much of attention. You are just not treating it the right way or something. So, do you think the authorities in charge, they are doing quite enough to ensure that we move from that shit?
2: When you see a sanction that you play behind closed doors or beating an official, it begins to baffle me that where are we?
0: Bankomo does not even have doors.
2: Because if you are involved in such an act taking the leagues in Europe, you might be given a lifetime ban. So I think that we have not really set an example to a team involved in beating referees or fans. I remember there was a time when fans of Liverpool were banned for going to the stadium for particularly the whole season because they were involved in after match masquerade with other fans.
0: Let's not even go so, far. Ebako is here. Last season, Colombo was playing with, is it MC Algiers or is it Wydad Casablanca?
1: MC Algiers.
0: One team, their fans were barred from. CAF barred their fans from entering the pitch. From entering the pitch because of their own issue was not even as grave as, I mean, it was not even beating of referee. It was far away from this. But you see the kind of punishment that they gave them.
2: That's what I'm saying, that we are very lax when it comes to punishment, when it comes to sanctioning defaulters of grievous crimes. I think that we can step up a bit to ensure that we set an example to whosoever will be involved in such things. But away from that, let's also look at the other side of the coin, because you not also give all the blame to the fans. It can also be the referee himself, because you don't know the stakes, you don't know the emotions that people are putting in the game, and you come and mess around with their feelings, and it might be very difficult for them to, it might be very difficult for the fans to swallow the bitter pill that they have been cheated. So I think that it's a two-sided coin. If we have good officiating, I think I will rarely hear things like this. But unfortunately, sometimes the officiating can be very good, but just because of the stakes of the game, and the fans might be unable to control their emotions. And I've watched several games in Cameroon that they escort the referee with policemen. The referee blows the final whistle on bikes before leaving the field. So I think that is recurring in Cameroon, and we have to really look for a way to sanction
0: the voters. And just to add, Razier would have, if they had won that game, they would have been 9 points. They would have had 9 points. They would have been second in their pool. That gives them a better opportunity, because it's just one match that is left now for.
2: I talk about the stakes of the game. Sometimes the decision might be very good, but the stakes of the game does not permit the fans to swallow the bitter pill. So I think that is just a two-sided coin. But the blame should go to the federation for not sanctioning the fighters of such crimes enough. Because if you sanction somebody, and I think that the person is going to be very, very difficult for the person to commit the crime next time.
0: Evans, the crime.
2: Good afternoon, sorry, Evans. Good afternoon, Evans.
0: He's finally here.
3: Good afternoon to you, David. Good afternoon to
2: David. You are.
3: Okay, let me put the presentation. Good afternoon to you, David, my former intern mate at the Guardian Post, and equally my co-panelist here in Sport R.
2: And brother.
3: Okay, brother. Should I also add the other part of church?
0: I don't know that you had
3: one. No, I want to add the other one of church too.
2: Yes.
0: Okay, boy in CYF.
3: No, I almost went to CYF, but I went... choir, so but anyways, my Presbyterian, no, my Presbyterian brother, my PCC brother, good afternoon to you, and I hope everything is well. Hope you slept well. Hope you equally wake up well.
0: Ibako is here too.
3: No, I'm still coming to Ibako. You know that David has 5 minutes of presentation. Let me also use 5 minutes to say good afternoon to him. I don't know, you have the wristwatch now to look at the time. So I don't know, what do you eat today? Are you going to go back home? Anyways, good afternoon to you, David. Thank you for always thinking about me and thinking about me as a brother. And I'm also happy to have you as a brother.
2: I always receive a message with Brian on Tuesday. I always my phone is always expected on Tuesday.
0: That's an aside.
3: Evans. Yes. Wait, let me greet Ibako. Good afternoon to you also, to Dr. Ibako. Even though you are owing me a lot of things, but anyways, we'll be talking about that out of the air.
1: Yes, sir.
3: Okay.
0: Evans, the crime was committed by fans.
3: Yes, Razier.
0: Of Razier. And besides, I don't know if there is proof that those were fans of Razier. It may just be fans who came to watch their football match.
2: Maybe I was also among
0: their football match, and then it got bitter. Because there are times you just go to the field, and then something pushes you to want to support a particular team. You don't know either of the teams. You just want to support. You start supporting. And when you enter and they cheat the team, beat the hotel, they'll say that you are a fan of Razier. You are a fan of which you were just you, someone who is living in Bangkok. And you just came to watch a match. Yes.
3: In general, that's football. We should equally know that it's football.
0: If I'm the president of the club, I'm supposed to prove that these are fans.
3: No, we can't go. If it's that one to start going by that, then we'll be forcing, asking fans to be having supporters badge.
0: But that's supposed to be the case.
3: But you should equally take note that we are in a championship whereby, and again, we're not talking about the elite championship. We are talking about the Interpol.
2: The Interpol has a lot of stakes.
3: He has a lot of stakes, but you cannot be requesting that from fans. So we are just... Actually, we are just supposing that these are fans of Razier, because in that game, Bafmen actually had the victory, and everyone saw that it was against Razier. So that's why we are just supposing that those are fans of Razier.
0: Okay, let's not dwell on that for now. Probably would come there. So they say that these are fans, that the crime was committed by fans of Razier, and as a result, Razier will now play their games without fans. The communique came out from yesterday. See, whenever they are going to play, all their games will be played behind closed doors. And so now I want to ask the question: Can clubs really control fans?
3: In general, no. I would say no. Why do I say no? Because when we talk about fans, These are people that actually support a particular team.
0: Yeah.
3: And people, to be able to control a fan or a fan base, you should

0: trying to make the listeners just understand that you can be a fan overnight. Not because you actually
1: even be a fan instantly.
0: Yes.
1: Like la.
0: Exactly. Not because you like the club or you like the mentality, but because of one or two reasons that pushes you to be a fan there. Mm-hmm. And it ends there. And you see, maybe as Brian was earlier mentioning, maybe those people, they just came to the field and then decided to support. Have the databases of such fans.
1: But even if you have this database, you know all the fans. Is it easy to control these guys?
0: Emotions? Of course.
1: You know, emotions are triggered. For instance, there is a penalty call here. The referee does not blow. Oh. The fan just gets angry. He enters inside the pitch. And there are some people who are always now somebody should start it. The first person should start it.
2: Sometimes, sometimes it's difficult to control the emotions of adults because you don't know. You don't know how far. You don't know how fast. You don't know the challenge they go through before they come to watch the game. And sometimes they just use it to transfer aggression. Because I've seen it like that. I've watched a game like that.
0: Yes.
2: I left the house.
1: You start remembering
2: the house. I left the house that my mother has flocked me. And I went to the field to watch the game. And they won my quarter. I just transferred the aggression.
0: But in general, when it has to do with, if it's there, you have the database, right? It's very easy to now identify the fan because now they are registered on the particular database. You can actually find them. Maybe like, for instance, just like an association, like a D0 club, for instance. You can, players or people that are inside the D0 club or the association that are being fined. Maybe if they occur, like we have this malpractice and all of those, so they can receive fines. So it's the same thing. For instance, I will take a good example. There was a game whereby Olympique de Marseille played against Olympique de Lyon. That was Classic Lyonnais. And during that game, the fans of Olympique de Marseille actually went like, cross boundaries and then went and attacked the fans, some fans of Olympique de Lyonnais. Mm-hmm. And after that, the federation had to fine the fan base of Olympique de Marseille that they will not be represented in the fan. That means that any other, even if it's that they are receiving at home or away, they will not receive. And that was being done successfully. Aside from that, we equally received news that many fans, the club itself had to fine many of their fans because they have the identity of these fans. They know, because in the fan base we have like three or various categories of fans. There is the extremists, those ones that are actually there, that they even remove their dresses, they remove their clothes and then they are celebrating. They are the ones that are just coming, like we wear the jersey, we come and sit and they are calm. There are others that they support but they don't really show it. So when you have the database of these fans, it's very easy for you to find them. For instance, how do they do to actually ban supporters from entering inside the pitch? For instance, if you invade the pitch, when you take you, they go with you, you have your ID card. You know tell me that you don't have the ID card. You have the ID card. From there now, you can now follow up and then try to ban. And that's how we have been seeing a long time ago, be it away from home or back home. So I think that is how generally is being done.
1: Hey, Bako, are we touch? Do you think that the federation is, first of all, we have the Interpols. Like I always said, this is the most difficult competition we have in Cameroon, and it's one of those competitions that can pull out the crowd. For some time now, it's being played in Bankomo and in Oja. And I'm asking myself the question, is it right to play these competitions where they are being played? Is there even security there to start with?
3: If you look at the economic stakes of the competition itself, you'll notice that it has no sponsor. And it's true that we have the impression that the federation does not allocate budgets to this competition at the end of the season, because it's the competition that practically ends the season in Cameroon. Mm-hmm. And looking at it, you see that there is no sponsor that has taken this competition to say, okay, we wish to sponsor or be partners of this. So I think in the space of the federation, there might be lack of means. Because if you look at Oja, if you look at the CAF center at Bankomo, you see that these stadiums are basically not paid and are not supervised by ONIS. But if you look at the Omispor and the like doing the face of the championship, these stadiums are paid and rented by FICAFOOT. You understand? So I think that FICAFOOT at her own dominance does not really.
1: But don't you think they are failing to factor in a lot of things now?
3: Of course.

0: Of course, they are failing.
1: When a season wants to start, probably you have to think about a lot of things. Now, you are raising a point that there is no sponsor, hence probably the finances to fund for...
0: Exactly, but I'm not finished.
1: But now, if a plan was drawn, like, if you have a plan...
0: Yeah.
1: When the season starts, you plan that this is how the season is going to be. There's no sponsor for this competition, which means that we should be able to manage our finances in such a way that we can be able to sponsor. I mean, the Interpol is a prestigious competition. I remember the 2023 edition of the Interpol was the last one that was played
0: by...
1: played at the military stadium. Exactly. Was played at Omispo. Played at Olembe. That was very good. Exactly.
0: Exactly. It was one of the best Interpols we've had. You look at the market.
1: There was no issue of referee beating. Exactly. The security was good. But now, when you are playing in Bankomo, somebody can just take the referee and just enter the bush.
0: You know, for me, you know, this can also be served as a political aspect. You know, some clubs are into their accord, and for the federation will be like, okay, let's go to this area since they are very far from town. We can do a mago-mago, as they commonly say in Pidgin. But that should not be the reason why these stadiums are set. Like I said, economically, I would think the federation is exhausted because the federation does not only have the Interpol to manage. There's not only MTN Elite 1, not only MTN Elite 2, but you see that the competition basically has so many other competitions she handles. You understand? And the only error she has done is not to put a limelight on the Interpol, which can serve as a means of income. Yeah. Because if you go to these stadiums, they basically do not pay gate fees. It's free of charge, if I'm not mistaken. Mm-hmm.
1: Yeah, so, because for you to pay transfer to Mbako,
0: tell that there is not really enough visibility, and it's a platform for them to like, okay, be in accordance with club presidents and say, this is your team will climb, this is your team. And not to forget that referees too are not well paid. So it could be a means for referees to like
2: make their monies
0: and get accords with these teams.
1: David, you just probably, I've just shown you the clips. I mean, you've seen the clips yourself. The offside that they
3: referee. I was saying that sometimes it's not only about the fans being emotionally uncontrollable. The referees also play, because how is that an offside? You see, practically the defender is two meters behind the attacker. So I think that is. It's practically not really good for the image of football. Maybe we need the VAR of Baku and Biwabian to help us in such situations.
1: No, I'm no longer. I'd leave VAR for Baku. Baku took the glory alone in 2023. So they should be doing that.
3: So you wanted to ask a question?
1: Yes, I'll take it to Evans. So now, earlier on, these guys, we talked about the punishments. I mean, we have all agreed here that the security was not the best.
4: Of course, it has never been the best.
1: And even now, when they have said that they have brought punishment and said that they should play behind closed door, I don't know how that one is going to happen. That fee, there is no door there.
4: Unless that they will stand inside that bush.
1: So I don't know the door that they are closing. Because like I said, someone can probably take you, they can take you.
3: Probably it can go right to the Division 2. Why not even the Elite One Championship?
1: David, you are just confused. So, like I was saying, Vance.
3: Yes.
1: One thing that I've always seen happen, I've seen it this season, is that referees do this thing and they get away with it. And that is why most referees still go ahead and do it. I mean, they only come out at the end of the day and tell you that this guy has been suspended. You don't even know if he has been suspended for how long. After one match, you see they'll program the referee. You come and play. Now, the referee, I can still remember, the referee who beat a player of Isosa, who, let me not use headbutt, who hit this in Pidgin. He hit a player from up to today. I'm still surprised that kind of a referee still has his license. And has officiated games this season.
3: How far we are, I should say, we've been long ahead about it.
4: They have been relegated to the regional league.
1: Shockingly, all the teams who got promotion in 2023 have gone back to the regional league. Isosa and
4: Bafman is on the way.
1: They have gone back. So, I don't understand. Do you think that the Federation, would you say the Federation is an accomplice to such things? Because the first thing is that they are taking a game to somewhere that there's no security and they don't ensure that their security forces there. The next thing is that the punishments are never real. I mean, the homologation committee has come out and said they are still investigating the issue, but all of Rizier's matches will be played behind closed doors. I don't understand what that one means.
4: Actually, Brian, that's the idea that the Federation is actually leaving us to think that taking a Mashu Bankomo is like telling us that there will be a lot of magu-magu, as we say in our local parlance. There will be a lot of things that will be done behind the office that we will not be able to see. So I can say that is what they want us to make us believe. But in another term, equally as Ibako Ella highlighted, because the Federation lacks a lot of funds when it comes to the Interpol. I believe this
1: is... even keep saying funds. No, so I don't know if the Federation that came out and said they don't have money to...
4: No, when
1: you,
4: I say...
1: When you look at
0: what you're talking about funds, it's not actually, you know, to actually rent these stadiums in Cameroon.
4: Exactly.
0: Onyes particularly rates very high amounts of money.
3: You
0: went it for a whole day. You don't just went it for some few hours and all the like.
4: The whole day.
0: Not only the Federation,
1: but if you are doing your part,
0: clubs as well,
1: you are going to make back the money you used to raise.
0: But exactly, Brian, we don't have the mechanisms.
4: Yes, 2003 was easy because Onyes was not renting that high. That is the truth. That's one thing that people don't understand, because we can be comparing, but back then Onyes was not renting that high. But after some time, we noticed that it's like Onyes started increasing the price as they went in on, especially when the main championship had to begin. We saw an Onyes that, like, I think that was a game Canon just here at the annex one, where supporters were outside with the player, with the players, and in fact, everyone was outside because Onyes refused denied access to the stadium due to that the pitch was, and so on and so forth. So I think that is one of the things that actually is the problem.
1: Blame them. Probably
4: we are not blaming them. But we are just saying
1: because
4: that
1: the main problem of all these things is the fact that they are playing these things.
4: That's what we are saying, that we are not blaming Onyes, because too, we need to also understand that Onyes equally need funds to be able to maintain the stadiums. Mm-hmm. That is true. But now, putting the prices of this stadium, I mean renting this stadium at a very high cost, prevents the Federation from doing its work, because we should equally note that the Federation is not even in a better place, or normally the Federation should not even be renting stadiums for games.
3: It should be clubs.
4: Clubs should have their own stadiums for these games. That is how it's done elsewhere.
1: But Federation has not empowered clubs to be able to
4: This
0: is where the marketing aspect comes in. You know, even our Federation has issues when it comes to marketing.
1: Thank you.
0: We do not even know how to market our own local championship. Mm-hmm. Because at the point where you have more than 50 media houses, I just take for example, you have 50 media houses in Cameroon, and you organize your championship, you have more than 20 media pressmen at the field. Mm-hmm. And when a sponsor comes in, we do not know how much the sponsor has allocated to the organization of the league. We don't know how much has been allocated to the press. And how do you expect the championship to be marketed at this point? So this is where we have to...
1: But some people will tell you that clubs. Exactly. The Federation has not marketed the championship. So how should a club market itself?
0: That's where you see clubs who ought to take the initiative. Back in two years back when I had the opportunity to work with Canon Sportif of Yaoundé, we took the initiative to come out with a brand, because we understood that Canon Sportif could actually serve as a brand. You know, we are in a generation where not so many people understand what Canon Sportif was all about. So we had to come out with the local name Pakum is Back. Now, what was the meaning of Pakum is Back? Pakum could actually bring back two generations. So it could actually bring two generations that could understand the legendary Canon Sportif of Yaoundé. Mm-hmm. And at this point, we used it as a brand to sell Canon Sportif of Yaoundé. Now,
1: it was a project.
0: About Canon Sportif of Yaoundé, now you might not see the results on the pitch, but back in the minds of people, they'll be like, this is the club that rose the sporting communication in Cameroon, just because they had a good project, both marketing and communication. So, left to me, I will not only emphasize on the fact that the Federation has faith in her duties, but clubs as well can also take initiatives. You see, clubs communicate. Colon Sportif communicates. PWD communicates. When you go to Bamenda, I had the chance of going to Bamenda. You see, with little or without communication, you see the field is full. Exactly. With or without chairs, you see the field is full. Not because PWD has emphasized on communication, but because the local authorities have taken it as an initiative. That is why, at this point, you have to involve everybody, not only the Federation. Look at Unisport of Bafang. Unisport of Bafang had to, towards the end of the season, took the initiative of organizing the Champions League match, and as well, their match that was played at 8 o'clock. On match days, we heard they were having 2.5 million of ticket sales and all. That is a good initiative. But at this point...
3: Those are no figures on paper.
4: No, we just hope. The videos were there. The images were there.
0: The population too was there. But at this point in time, what do we do? What do club presidents do? Do they only wait and sit, wait for subventions and wait for contributions from people? No.
3: Let's visit the dashboard for an advertorial.
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3: Bako, you're making a point with marketing, but my concern is with security. I mean, the Federation cannot guarantee the security of players.
6: The fans and the people are expecting who to come and inject in what now a lot of people out there now
3: they were talking about marketing. A lot of people are watching, these sponsors are watching, people who probably anyways people are watching. So tomorrow we're going to tell them to sponsor, and they are like, what if we send our guys here in Bangomo and then something like this happens? So the Federation is unable to even guarantee one of the most basic things, which is the security of the actors in the game.
0: You know, me as a sponsor, before coming in and taking the partnership, I have to follow the negative stakes at hand.
3: Okay.
0: You understand? Mm-hmm. Look at the Super Cup Championship that ended prematurely between Colón Sportif and Panthère. I always love taking
4: In front of the authorities.
3: Not daylight. That is at the military stadium.
0: At the military stadium. Not actually in broad daylight. It was night.
4: Yes.
0: It was
4: When I say broad daylight, it's just like the military stadium where there are military men left and right.
0: Exactly. And I would love to tell you that, in fact, I will not mention.
3: And let me not. No, wait, let me say this one even. I went for a match there. PW was playing. Match was against which team? Players go out to go and play first half, and things are stolen in the dressing room.
0: Exactly.
3: At the military stadium.
6: We have seen that.
3: So you see, security, they are unable to guarantee security.
6: We have seen that.
0: Now, do you expect that is the responsibility of the federation to take
3: security?
6: We have seen that during the Chan 2021 in Cameroon, mm-hmm. we heard stories that in the media center they stole headphones, they stole microphones.
4: So you see, that it's not the problem of the federation; it's a general problem in Cameroon.
6: It's not a general problem that all of us have to put our hands.
4: And we should equally know that. Not to cut you short, David. We should equally know that during the game that game that I equally heard about that game that PWG played. It was
3: that was not the first time. They are taking the.
4: You should know that this ground at that point in time, who was actually receiving? It was I think it was Canon, or I don't remember the club. But the club that was there is the club that rented that pitch, and they are the ones that had to normally guarantee the security, because I cannot be coming to your home and then you don't guarantee my security. It is not being done. It's just like maybe for instance, Cameroon is playing a friendly match against maybe Argentina or Brazil. You invite them, and at the end, maybe you hear that a Brazilian player is
3: missed. Let me ask you, thank you for that example.
4: Who is going to be blamed? The person is going to be blamed is the home country that is receiving the people. That's what I want to make you understand here, Brian.
3: Yes, thank you for that example. David, say Egypt comes to play Cameroon here. Mm-hmm. They enter inside the dressing room, they play. First half, they are playing. Come back, second half, their things are missing. They go and report to CAF. Who CAF?
6: Cabo Cameroon.
3: Why? Who Cabo?
4: Cameroon.
3: Cabo.
4: Cabo, the federation will need to ask answers from the government because it's the government that brings in, the federation will suffer partly because you should know that security is from the state. The federation does not have any means for security. The federation is just a body that ensures the transition between CAF and the government. I would love to emphasize on the fact that
0: if you guys have taken note, whenever international matches are organized in Cameroon, commissions are being created.
4: Exactly.
0: You have the logistics, you have the security, you have the media, you have the referee, you have the officials, you have the marketing.
3: All that one is
0: and now. And now, this is to tell you that if a theft incident is recorded at the pitch or on the field or anywhere, it is the host federation that is held responsible. Mm-hmm. Just because commissions have been put in place to reassure the security of the delegations that are coming to play in your country.
6: Yes.
0: You understand? And at this point, the Home Federation might face heavy sanctions due to their ignorance, because at that point, you have to be professional. How do you reaccount for the fact that somebody comes and plays in your country and at the end of the day, his or her stuff are missing?
6: But sometimes the federation don't have monopoly when it comes to security. They don't have trained. They don't have trained officials.
7: One question.
6: Yes.
7: Who negotiates for security? Is it CAF that pass and meets the government to negotiate for security?
6: Of course, the federation. But now, what if the federation have negotiated and the security men do not carry out their duty?
4: The negotiation was not good enough.
6: I'm saying that the federation does not have monopoly when it comes to security. The security of the goods
7: was
6: and
7: there,
6: the persons
7: the problem
6: is being ensured.
7: Okay, the problem
6: is
7: that was there at least one person in that place? It's being ensured by
6: the state.
7: I use the opportunity to greet before they were bypassed. You are dodging away from my question.
6: The state is responsible for the security of people and their goods. Right. Mm-hmm. Let us be clear on that. So they are organizing a competition in the Yakash. You are not aware of. But if it was about a coach, you come and said that no, I'm the state. I'm the point. So sincerely, on a serious note, we have to take our responsibilities both as a federation and the state to ensure that the security of players. Because what if their referee would have done? Would have been here today at this time.
7: We need.
6: So it's that they don't inform the state about that.
7: I don't know.
6: So I think that we have to take our responsibility.
7: We did not see law,
6: to greet the Director General of National Security, Lope Bangangele, who has been instrumental when it comes to security in Cameroon.
7: Okay, thank you.
0: Yes, Mr. Biwa.
7: Ebaku, what are the right things that we should do? This thing is reoccurring. It keeps happening. The likes of Dangamu, the other time they almost killed Dangamu. I think it was on that same venue.
0: Yes, yeah, the same venue, still recorded almost by the same team from the West. You know,
7: and
0: we just...
7: Mayong, I heard that Mayong too was there, was part of that.
0: Yeah, team. Even Bienvenue, Lucky Luke. Mayong Alas, Lucky Luke, that's how they call him. You know, we can actually avoid this by first of all preparing the mentality of our supporters.
7: Yeah.
0: Because you have some home based clubs who have, in short, every supporter is brutal when it comes to supporting their team. And you wouldn't at one point play with the emotions, because you know football is full of emotions.
7: Yeah.
0: And someone who is passionate about their team, you want to just come and officiate one kind of game, especially when you know that there are very high stakes of that team losing the game. Now, for us to avoid stuff like this, I think, like we said, the Federation has to ensure high-stakes security. You know, there are some games. I will just take an example in Elite One. There are some games where you, in French, you say, match the goal. You know, you have the derby. You have in Yaoundé, you have the Colomb versus Canon Sportive game. You know, that's a game that will actually pull out crowd, so and the team that carries the day actually has
6: beyond the score,
0: la gueule, as you say in French, actually has, it becomes mouthy to tell you that that is a game that has high stakes and could actually pull out a tense of an atmosphere of violence. So the Federation has to 100% ensure security of both teams in order for incidents like this not to happen.
7: Okay, let's go to the anyways. Let's close that chapter. The Interpol proper. Ebako, I'll start it with you. So, I don't know how you evaluate the competition up until now. We already have the drop of Union Sportive. Bye bye to several years of elite football for Union, a team that won the what we now call the CAF Champions League in those days, where it used to be, I think, the Africa
6: Cup, Students Cup.
7: Yes, some sort of that nature. They won back in the 90s, and now they are dropping back. Man United, too, I think they are gone. And in terms of competition, like, how is it? Is it dropping? Are we improving? Is it dropping in terms of competition for the national Interpol?
0: I would say it is dropping, because if you look at the quality, the football, these teams are actually proposing. in the competition. It's not actually football we used to see in the previous years. You know, once we had one certain this club from the southwest that got relegated, where Abel Tiku was playing,
7: Isusa.
0: When you look at that year, I mean that could actually
7: that's 23.
0: Yeah, you actually
7: so had Volcan.
0: You had Batman Volcan. United, yeah, that could actually tell you that this is regional football. You know, regional football is one of the stages where everybody is innocent. Yeah. They've not
7: the
0: actually
7: champion of each region.
0: Yeah. They've not actually tested what it looks like. You know, you can have some veterans in those teams, but they actually have a virgin mind where they actually want to test early football. They want to have a savour of it. But now, at this point where...
7: You could see fans who travel from far
0: exactly,
7: and
0: you could
7: and,
0: see fans living from the north, from the south, from the west, from the east, coming to watch football in Yaoundé. And if you look at the proposal these teams are giving us, because before going into the competition, we actually know who is going to gain promotion into Elite 2. That which does not make sense. Because at this point in time, you have the champions already functioned. I mean, in the offices, which that was not the case back then when Bafmeng and Isusa. And that was a really big effort because the football in the Anglophone regions was so impressive that in two subsequent years, the Northwest region was able to produce elite two teams. And now, looking at it now, I say the quality of the football is really dropping, and there are some questions we really need to ask ourselves.
7: This was really interesting. So you've listened to Ebako. I think it's almost a similar thing that Lawrence said, though Big Man Talk.
1: Mm-hmm.
7: Big Man Talk last time when we had him here. It goes to tie with the issue of the referee, right? I mean, the referee is now a referee for hire.
6: I think the
7: biggest bidder.
6: I think that when we start playing, when football leaves the pitch and it's being played in offices, you definitely don't have quality football, as my brother Ebako is saying. But I'm particularly impressed with Mancon United. Mancon United, I have that club very special to my heart. For very, very obvious reasons.
7: Mancon man.
6: For a very, very obvious
7: reason. Either you are
6: a
7: Mancon man or your ma is from Mancon.
6: For very, very obvious reasons. But I'm really wishing them to go to Elite 2 football. Next season. But I'm saying that when football leaves the pitch and is played in offices, we'll definitely have this quality of football. We'll definitely have referees being beaten. We'll definitely have referees blowing 9 matches in 11 days. We'll definitely have referees.
7: But then I would ask the question, right? Ebakotu may want to touch it. Is it possible for Unisports? For Mancon. Because, like I was telling you, I don't know if we should already reach at the conclusion that football in the Northwest has dropped. The Northwest used to have Young Sport, PWG, okay. Foncha Street, who is now Kitunja United,
1: mm-hmm.
7: And Bafmeng.
6: So I think that
7: just PWG is left.
6: Let's just hope that, as I said, Mancon United, a very dead team to my heart. I just hope that they should represent because if you have just PWD playing football at the elite level from the Northwest, I think they not really speak well for us. They not really speak well for the Northwesterners or the Anglophones. I don't remember in the Southwest we have only Victoria United. It sure has gone.
7: Kumba City
6: is in League 2. So I think that
7: and
6: we have to
7: stories. Yes. As per stories, this team, Elexpo is one of the favorites to ascend.
6: So I'm saying that we really need to give our value to our football, particularly in the Northwest, because we have just one team playing from the Northwest. It's not really good representation. Since Young Sport Academy went down to the regional league, we are not hearing about them again. So Bafna United also left. So I think that is really a call for concern for Young
7: Sport
6: football.
7: Young Sport has become an academy. They are not training. Once you see the football, don't pass them.
1: football has left their pockets.
6: It's an academy. Just that they had players who were able to call for the Elite One Championship.
1: I think we'll move away from there. We'll visit the dashboard. We'll have a very short transition and we'll now visit the 2026 Women's African Cup of Nations. But before that, just perhaps we take the current standings for the Interpols. Intact currently first, second, Mancon Razier is third, fourth, Aïe Sokoto, Bafmeng is fifth, and then
4: Girondin Athletic is Cedars Group A. Group B has Opul B, has Elec Sports, Mintak of Septentrion, Kafak Sports, APV of Ebolo Wahemle, and Union Sportive of Douala. The last match day is currently ongoing, so we'll know the teams have progressed to the next stage.

I think it is a fair group, given that Cameroon has played with Cote d'Ivoire 5 times and have won 3, Cote d'Ivoire winning 2. I think the historicity between these two countries is what many Cameroons are going to be seeing.

0: going to be a regional derby. It's always going to be a hotly contested game. We all know the tussle for supremacy in this sub-region. Gabon, just like Equatorial Guinea, Central Africa, Congo, they want to always prove that they have come of age, they have made progress, and they can show that they are better than Cameroon.
1: Le Continent contre la Côte d'Ivoire. The Elephants against the Indomitable Lions. Everyone is looking forward to that exciting fixture. The group has been drawn, and to me, it's very fair. So it's going to be a battle between Coach Marc Brice of Cameroon, Coach MSFI of Ivory Coast, Coach Chiquino Conde of Mozambique, and then Coach Thierry Wilma of Gabon.

0: thank you very much, Rumiati Kumi, who is on the technical dashboard, ensuring that I get us clearly. We'd have the 2026 Women African Cup of Nations. Adventures already kicked off. And Cameroon, the Indomitable Lionesses of Cameroon, have their very first match today in the competition. It is going to be Cameroon's first game in a very long while. I mean, coming off from a very long holiday, the last game they played in 2022 edition of the WAFCON against Nigeria, the quarterfinal. Ever since then, in the African Cup of Nations, the Women African Cup of Nations, so it's been more than 1,000 days they have not played any game in the WAFCON events. So they'll be coming back today, tonight, against Mali.
1: 1,000 days.
0: 1,476 days ago.
1: The last time they played the
0: WAFCON. That is the last time they played the game in the WAFCON.
1: Enquire.
0: You're not aware of the holiday that they had. So Evans, after 1,476 days of not playing the Women's African Cup of Nations up against Mali today, what are your expectations?
1: A big gun, the African continent not playing.
2: Ryan, you know, it's always difficult to actually predict something else than a victory for your own nation because, first of all, minus everything.
0: I would like for you to be pragmatic. I want for you to be...
2: First of all, as I said, it's always very difficult to predict something else than a victory for your home nation because that's their country. Despite the fact that you know that they are not up to the start or up to the task, you know that they cannot actually have a victory, but you always love to see that your country wins or take over the day. You know, you said it very well. We had a long holiday. We had players that did not play friendlies, and the only friend that we played, it was not really really there. Even though the score line was actually vast, but it was not really. Many people say it was a small nation, and so on and so forth. But I want to tell many people that yesterday we saw a small nation like Cameroon did not equally qualify, beat title contenders. I'm talking about Malawi. Malawi did not qualify. That's one thing that people don't understand. They did not qualify. They were equally repiché. And after being repiché...
0: Which competition is that?
2: For this competition. And after being repiché, they succeeded to beat Nigeria. And that is something that was...
0: So this proverb they are giving is to say that Cameroon beat Mali.
2: Of course. We have all what it takes. Wait, you should equally know that the squad that we have now is made up of not only of the former glories, but we equally have recent glories. When I talk about recent glories, Raissa Mbappe is not a small player when it comes to women's football in general, globally. Mikaela Abam is not a small player when I talk about US football. I mean, she's one of those that have actually made a name for herself out of the country, be it in the US. And you know that football, when it comes to women's football is more intense in the US. Take it from me. That's the truth. It's more intense in the US. Why? Because the United States, that is the country whereby when I first talk about the number of World Cups won, they are the top. When we talk about the performance, they're equal at the top. When we talk too about a lot of them, even Monique Gok, we saw how she left from the junior division right up to where she is. So we have a lot of players that can actually create a surprise. And bear with you that even though many of these Cameroon did not participate in the various FIFA windows, but some of these players equally were active in their clubs. I'm talking about the goalkeeper Binya with Benfica. She was active. In fact, the three goalkeepers were active in their clubs. Same thing with the defenders. So you can see now the problem now will be like to be able to blend these talents to be able to give us the result. That's the only issue. That's where I fear. If it's for competitivity,
0: yeah.
2: I mean, this particular squad has a lot to offer.
0: Ebako, do you think that the Indomitable Lionesses have missed this level of football so much so that they may want to do something tonight? I mean, for that long, last time 2022 had a long holiday, did not go for the 2024 edition. Do you think that they have missed a lot? I mean, from their actions they have done, the way they prepared and everything, do you think that they've missed it a lot?
3: I don't think so. Cameroon is used to this competition. One of the veterans when it comes to women's football, even though we've not had the chance to win the league, but we have the bronze medal and we are one time. Several times finalist at the competition. So I would say I will not try to emphasize on past experiences, But if you look at women's football now, there's no longer a little team. We just had an experience yesterday. Burkina Faso beating Egypt 6-0. Malawi beating the reigning champions.
0: Zambia.
3: I beg your pardon. Zambia beating Egypt 6-0. We all know that we have a star in Zambia, and I think that is the biggest name in Zambia. But
0: even in Africa, I may want to argue.
3: Even in Africa, Zambia is not really considered as one of the major houses when it comes to female football, women's football. But now, and one of the big most surprises, I mean, Malawi beating Nigeria 3-2.
2: It's better to say the Chawinga sisters.
3: The first half, I think they ended the game with a 2-0 scoreline. Yeah. So that's to tell you that we might have a chance on Mali. At the same time, we might not have a chance. I would love to emphasize that these two teams were the repêché, as they say in French, from their last FIFA decree that stated that based on the FIFA female ranking, some teams will have to join the competition. That's why you see Mali, Malawi, Cameroon, and another team being brought back into the
2: Côte d'Ivoire, being brought back into
3: the competition. So I think that this will be a booster for the Lionesses. This will actually be a booster because they know that female football in Cameroon has not been well constructed in the past years. You've made mention of the fact that they've not played for over 1,000 days. I mean,
0: the WAFCON, not that.
3: Yeah, WAFCON. But I think the last friendly game against Morocco, they had. I think we beat Morocco. I think we beat Morocco.
0: No, the last friendly game was Benin.
2: It was Benin, yeah.
3: Yeah, I'm not talking about the last friendly game before. The international window.
2: Okay, the international window we had. Yeah,
3: I think we were able to beat Morocco.
2: That goal with Joya Jada.
3: Yeah, so yeah. I think that even though some of the veterans in the teams are absent, but we have young talents from the Guinness Super League who have come from big teams like Lekki Football FC, Ebolova FC, who actually want to make their names. I will not forget the winger, one of the best wingers female football has now. I will think of the young, what's that name again? She plays at FC Bolova. I mean, she's one kind of young star, 21 years of age, who is really hungry to really write her names on the international scene. And people should not be surprised to know that she might be the next Ballon d'Or. I'm not really versed with female football when it comes to that in Cameroon, but I think Cameroon is hungry for victory, and we might have a chance we might be celebrating victory from 10:30 today. Why not?
2: Brian, just to add to what Ibako said, you should equally know that most of these, in fact, if not all the nations for now, that were repêché, we only have two
4: that won their game.
2: Four goals to one. Malawi won theirs, 3-2.
0: Which means that Cameroon.
2: Yeah, everything is possible.
4: Maybe you need to translate that word repêché in English language because
2: I'm just calling it just for people to understand.
3: They rescued. They were rescued, actually.
2: Anyway,
4: good all of us to be on the same level.
2: Yes, that's just to make people to understand that it's not because.
5: Oh, they rescued peace.
2: We should equally note that in football history, we have seen teams, national teams that were being brought back into the competition or magically came back to life.
4: Like Côte d'Ivoire.
2: Exactly, came back to life and then they ended up winning major titles. So everything is possible. It's not because when they give you the title like someone that is making their comeback magically due to some favors, it doesn't mean that you are unable. I think even in Europe, we had, was it Denmark? Yes, in those days, Denmark. Denmark was not qualified for the Euros. I've just forgotten the year. They were not qualified. They were even on vacation. It's even said that they were on vacation. And then finally, they sent the information to all the players that they should come because there's a particular country that did not, backed out of the competition. And they went on to win the Euros. So that's to make you understand that everything is possible.
4: So it means that Cameroon is
2: good. It's more of an advantage. And I believe that when you know that you're already dead, how you will be able to die again. So the best thing is that you move forward and then you bring the victory and you make people to understand that it just needed a small magical touch for you to go to the end line.
0: One question, Evans, is CAF neglecting women's football?
2: I won't say CAF is neglecting women's football, because if you look at even the money check, it's actually high.
5: Aside from the money, because
4: they have increased the number of teams
2: too have been increased.
4: I would say
2: the host nation is the one neglecting the competition. Why will I say so? Because look at, it is the first time that it's even heard. In a competition organization that you organize a competition 3 times in a row. It has never been done anywhere.
6: So they are tired?
2: Of course, they are tired, because minus that being tired, the one that they organize for the male is not favor them. So why would they want to be entangled again with anything else to do with CAF?
4: Not yet, because we still have their case in the cast. Not yet.
2: For now, it does not favor them. The results on the pitch says it does not favor them. So we base ourselves on that for now. Okay. So why waiting that the CAF should go and play another match, another game before CAS?
4: 90 plus 8 months.
2: Till then, it is for them. But now, I believe that they are tired. Why do I say so? Because the results do not favor them with the meal. And at one point in time, we equally heard rumors that they wanted to leave from CAF, from the CAF zone and move into the Eurozone. Yes, information reached our ears that was then. And at the same time, equally, another information states that they are preparing themselves for the World Cup in 2030. And I think as of now, we already know the teams that the host nations. There are six of them, and Morocco is among. So that's just to make you understand that they don't want to over-label themselves again on anything has to do with CAF, unless it is from FIFA. So I believe that's why we see that even the opening ceremony, you see that it was very poor as compared to the previous edition where they still organized it. The previous two editions, it was actually very colorful, very magnificent, and everything. And even the way the players were being launched, it was very, very well done. But now look at this other edition. The opening ceremony is very dull. We don't even have a competition theme song. We don't even have supporters in the pitch. It's true that in general, women's football, there are less supporters, but this time around, it's even the worst as compared to even Cameroon that organized in 2021. I mean, every match games, I followed it in 2021, every match games, there were supporters in the pitch, be it Cameroon or not Cameroon. And if you even look at even the way it's been done, we were talking earlier on about things that have been stolen in the dressing room. This time around, we had information whereby it was in the Nigerian player that had to steal from her teammates, and she was arrested. Yes, she stole from her teammate and she was arrested. So you see that the security too is equally questionable. Everything is questionable when we are talking about the hosting of this competition. So I believe that I think in the next editions, CAF should avoid giving hosting rights 3 times in a row or 2 times in a row to a particular country to avoid this, because I believe that their resources are already limited. Yes, they're exhausted actually. Even though the money is there, but when you have to equally think about the lodging and the transport and everything, it's enormous.
5: Hey, Bako, each time that you would want to ask something about African football, the most argument that people are going to bring, just like what Evans did, is that the prize money that multiply prize money.
1: And increase
5: the number of teams. That's a new one now. So you would ask the big question that
4: they are now hosting in
5: is that all that there is to football? I mean, he himself made mention of the fact that the stands are empty. And so you begin to ask the big question, what's the essence of all these games when people don't even come out to watch it for certain reasons? That's why I ask the question if CAF is really considering women's football that way. Now, ever since, I'm not shooting at the CAF president, ever since Motsepe came in, every single edition of the Women's African Cup of Nations, they were postponing every season. And there were times like the 2024 edition, it was almost like they were not even going to play it again. There was a time when the competition was delayed by, even the current edition, it was not supposed to be played now. It was pushed to this period. The last edition, it was the same thing. It got to a point where they did not know when it was going to play. They said that it was conflicting with the Olympic Games. And so you ask yourself the big question, how are calendars drawn? You drew the calendar that the Women African Cup of Nations will be playing now. Did you not know that the Olympic Games will be played within this period? Because the Olympic Games, they always have a specific time they want to play this game. So that's why I ask the question, if they really have women's football in the agenda,
3: I would say yes, and at the same time, I would say no. He made mention of a point that is very, very vital. Adding the number of teams and adding increasing the prize money.
5: And so when you
3: now I will not I, like I said, I will say yes, I will say no. Now I'll be very judgmental on the fact that if a competition is not well communicated upon, you won't expect to see fans. When Cameroon hosted the competition back in 2015? Which year?
2: Yes, it was 2015, 2016.
3: Yeah, when Cameroon hosted the competition back then, you could see the crowd. You could see the way people actually wanted to watch female football. And that is to tell you how it might be. Because when you go to a country, you know, there are major sports these countries practice. When you go to America, they have the American football.
5: Yeah.
3: They practically do not know soccer. Most Americans knew about soccer just because of the World Cup. You could see videos watching online. Americans telling you they never knew something like that existed. Now, that's the term might be. Female football is not really considered in Morocco. Because when you look at the stands, they are really empty. You see particularly 10. You can actually count the number of supporters on the field.
5: I saw a picture screens. And I was ashamed.
3: And that's to tell you that might be the competition is not well sold. Might be it is not actually well communicated. It's not actually well revealed. Because back then in Morocco, we all know there was football back then. Even when Morocco was playing, you could actually see the humid population that was at the field. Now, looking at the aspect about CAF organizing the competition, I would say CAF has really given a deaf ear to it because they haven't really, it's true, it's not the responsibility of CAF to bring fans to the field. Mm. It's the possibility of the local organizing committee. But on the other hand, what are the implementations CAF has imposed on this country? What are the instructions? Because, you know, there are modalities CAF gives to countries to follow, that these are the directives you have to follow in order to do. There are marketing aspects, there are this and there are stuff. But now, what are the implementations that have been given to these countries to follow? We might not know. So I think that we will actually weigh it on both positive and negative aspect for me.
5: David, yeah, what's your...
4: I'm saying that Morocco, as my brother Evans was saying, it's been something that we hosted for the past three editions. What do you want to show again? They did it the first time, so well, second time, so well. So the third time, just
5: you
4: like
5: see that they know that country.
4: It's just like it's just like you are eating the same food for three days in a row. You become tired of it. So I think that beyond the marketing strategy that CAF has to put in place, we also have the federation over there in Morocco. What are they doing? It's like they are not even interested in the competition again. Because if you are hosting the competition, you yourself are not interested. How do you expect other people who are coming to your country will be interested? I don't know. We should hear that Cameroon should travel with the 1,000 fans, but this time around, there's nothing, no communication, nothing. It's like Cameroon, only the Cameroon national team went like that. I would not even know anything. So I think that it's becoming a type that CAF is negating football, female football, and it's just like female football is no longer, maybe it's no longer giving them the money like male AFCON, because during the male AFCON, you see the fans, you see the stadium field, you see so many mobilization, but now doing female football is like, it's just like a dead zone that everybody's just trying to say, let us play the competition, let's be that we organize a competition, and let us be that we'll
5: do. I want to ask you a sincere question, David. So CAF decides that they are going to add extra teams, the way 12 teams, I guess. So they say we are going to add 4 more teams. The way they added those teams, is that the way normally teams should be added? Now, we saw the way FIFA added teams to the World Cup. You had to, I mean, the road was literally long. Long in such a way that you as a team, you would want to qualify directly than to wait and be hoping to go through that long path.
4: On a very, very, very serious note, it was already at the end of the qualifiers that the stuff came up. So it's, I think that they just had to.
5: Why did they not just push for this thing of increasing to another edition?
4: The potato was already hot on their hands. That was the only way out. That was the only way out to see that their dream of making the AFCON, the WAFCON, be 16 team. They just go to the FIFA ranking and take the best four.
5: CAF president has a justification to the reason why it's increasing the number of teams. One of the reasons he gave is that more countries should be involved. He said that the assessment was that many countries were detached, probably because they are not involved. Well, it is normal. I mean, how many people were not even interested in the World Cup because Cameroon was not there? It is very normal. So the essence for adding more teams was that at least more countries would be involved. And if you want to look at the behind reason of that reason is to make more money.
2: Yes, of course, everything that functions in be it CAF, be it UEFA or FIFA or CONCACAF, in fact, all of those, everything that happened there is, first of all, the first initial project is always to make more money, because they believe that the more countries come into a particular competition, or the more teams into a particular competition, gives way for more money. And we saw it during the recent World Cup when they were close to 48 teams. You saw how the money was, the price tag was higher than as expected in 2022. So it's but normal that we should have so much money. So, but now, bringing up a reason like, for instance, because you want to get everyone involved, is not really a reason. That's not a reason to me. Why do I say that it's not a reason? Because you can't want everyone to be involved and you just increase but 4. Then why don't you increase 10?
4: They have to go progressively.
2: No, there's nothing like...
4: They have to go progressively.
2: No, if you cannot, want everyone...
4: You cannot just skip from 12 and you are going directly to 4.
2: The thing is that in women's football, actually, we have what we call a ranking. The ranking goes from 1 right up to 10. I mean, the best place... are 1 up to 10 at times. For the men, it goes right up to 20 at times. But now, if you say you want everyone to be involved, then leave from the 10 and then add it also to a 20. So let us understand that too. You're equally bringing on innovation and you permit other countries, other big names that do not qualify to equally play. Like, for instance, Congo, they are, when it comes to women football, they have a good football team. Why do they not qualify? They did not qualify for the tournament, and then they were not equally retrieved. They were not equally retrieved. That's in the word. They were not retrieved. So you see that? So that's the word that I was looking for. They were not equally retrieved. And you see that finally, we are still going back to the formula whereby he wants to make money for himself and for the confederation.
4: It's like, it's a big
2: businessman. He's a businessman.
4: Because he's a businessman who is very business oriented and does not really care about how the
2: people exactly that is
4: just has to make the money and leave the
2: federation. Just like his brother Infantino, they are businessmen. They came for money. They came for money making. They don't whatever happens in the pitch or out of the pitch they don't care. So far as more money is being generated into the confederation, into the competition, and at the end they have equally their own percentage. It ends there. I mean, Mutsepe, who is Dr. Patrice Mutsepe? He's someone that for long he has been managing football in South Africa, and he has equally managed. How do you call this club? Sundowns, and I think he see the current president of Sundowns, and we see the money that has been injected into the squad, and the money that is coming out of the squad. So he's a businessman. His main interest is to make money for the confederation and to have his own bonus and his own interest. That's just clear.
5: So you decide to add 4 teams, Ebako, and then you decide that inside those, the way we'll add these teams is that we'll go to the FIFA rank and take.
4: But which FIFA method would have been used before the competition started.
5: Can you remember when DR Congo finally got the qualification ticket from that intercontinental playoffs? The time from that time to the time when the World Cup started, like, what was the distance?
4: That I'm saying that before the World Cup qualifiers already started, right? There were already modalities that this is a road to the World Cup. You qualify as the best team in your pool. If you don't qualify, they take the
5: so step, why they not set their own modalities? So they just get out of the bet and decide that we want to have 4 teams.
4: I think that they had the plan came in a few few months, or let's say few days before the start of the competition. So that's why they had to go to a FIFA ranking, because it would have been so prompt. Also, how can I say? Because it would have been so prompt that you go to the long way like they did in the FIFA World Cup.
5: It was even for Baku. It was not for you. I don't know why you came and you are just buying.
2: It is he's Ibako's brother.
4: No, William's my brother.
5: I'm trying to wrap my head around it. David is saying that it was an issue of urgency, and I'm trying to look at the urgency that I'm not seeing. This competition has been postponed by 4 months. That means I was supposed to be played 4 months ago. 4 months ago, that's when this WAFCON was supposed to be played. Now, you make a plan. He's saying that they just decided, not still, they just decided. I mean, are you not supposed to come with a plan that... Now, usually, before FIFA extended to 48 teams, they did not just get up one day and say... It's a plan that they had been nursing. They made provisions for it. They made arrangements and adjustments to ensure that they can be able to accommodate 48 teams. That is why they had to switch, for instance, to co-hosting. You had three nations that had to host. So there were arrangements for this. So you want to look at this, okay, was it right? Is it even still right to do it that way? Because if you say that is a module for qualification, a country like Nigeria can decide that in the next qualifier will not play. Because go up, calm down. If they're using that method, Nigeria will qualify for the World Cup.
2: They'll always qualify.
5: If they don't play, even they'll play. If CAF is using this method they're using, Nigeria can just get on one day and sit. Will not play as a qualifier. And like they go up and calm down, they'll see qualify via the FIFA ranking.
4: When you qualify in another method.
3: You know, this will always serve as an inconvenience to other federations, because it will actually belittle some federations. They will think that they are inferior to other confederations because some have not actually gone through the qualification process. Now, using this as a method for me is very bad, because you actually want to make it as a monetary, indirect monetary transaction, where you want to bring up the prize money. The more the teams, the more you bring up the prize money, because this is a partnership stake, if I understand it clearly. Now, taking Cameroon, these four nations, as the rescued nations, for me, it wouldn't have been the best option, especially for Cameroon, because this would actually be like, it's true the decision came in from an executive committee that was held on programmed, because you know with Motsepe, you can just come out from nowhere and some people will be like, in 2 weeks' time, we have a CAF executive committee and everybody is... expected to. I would love to greet my boss, my all-time boss. Good afternoon, sir. He was just looking at me. Motsepe can actually come from nowhere and like, okay, this is what will happen, and this is what will happen. So,
5: now the real problem is, David, the way the qualifier for women's football is done is different.

0: Let us be
1: candid and let's set things straight. When the qualifiers of the AFCON commenced, right, CAF already made it clear that when you don't qualify, the first 12 teams will go through automatically, and now they'll go now to the FIFA ranking and they take the best four and add to the. So I don't think that, I think that's just a reform.
0: That thing came when the qualifier already started.
1: That's what I'm saying. It did not come after the qualifiers. It came within the qualifiers, and
0: that when CAF, it was ending
1: CAF,
0: already.
1: CAF had to use that as a barometer to ensure that he completes the team. I think that CAF might have learned or have learned from his lessons. Maybe the next WAFCON we are going to see a proper qualifiers, because you know also blame CAF, because sometimes to group these teams according to their groups, not every federation or not every country has female football, like that type of female football to come and play female football, that they come and group teams that they group in the AFCON. So I think that it's just a matter of time. Let's give CAF some time to ensure that they grow and build the WAFCON the way all of us were going to enjoy it.
2: Okay, Evans. So, okay. Say for instance we are deciding that the WAFCON will now be played by 16 teams from this edition hence.
3: Mm-hmm. And it might even increase again.
2: The qualifiers. This thing should still stand.
3: No, I think.
1: I think it was just of this year. The other years, I think it's going to be very different from this.
3: It's not going to be the same models and brands in the other years. You should equally know that we already had the teams that were qualified for this AFCON before it was increased, and I think that since CAF does not want to like waste time that we'll organize another qualifiers and then we'll push again the date like what we saw in 2024. Being played in 2025, that's why they just decided that they'll just take the ranking, because I think the next edition of the WAFCON, I think should be in 2028. The next edition should I think they'll follow the normal format of qualification format, noting that we have 16 teams that have to be in the competition, so it will be more structured.
2: Okay, so now let's now head into the games. We just have a couple of minutes to go to the end of the program. Malawi yesterday, their first game in the competition, beating Nigeria, and as it stands, things are complicated with Nigeria because CAF uses the head-to-head, which means that if Malawi wins their next game, they're already qualified automatically to the next round as the first in their group. They're going straight to the quarterfinal. And equally means that they're playing Zambia. I think Zambia too is in that group.
3: Zambia too is a big nation.
2: Which means if Nigeria is not able to win, they must win their next match. If they're not able to win, it means they'll not reach the next stage, which automatically means that for the first time in history, there will be no Nigeria in the World Cup.
3: Yeah, that would be very, very shocking. I want to precise that yesterday, many people did not really believe that Malawi, or should I say the Chawinga sisters, could actually do that. Yeah, they were the ones that actually did everything. Sure, the goalkeeper, towards the end of the match, he started conceding some kind of goals that I don't understand. Yeah, I'm talking about the Malawi's goalkeeper. We are talking about women's football. Anyways, the goalkeeper started conceding some kind of goals. I mean, the Malawi goalkeeper conceded a penalty and another goal from Kanu, the Nigerian forward. So I think these are some things that they will actually want to work on, but as of now, I think Malawi is well structured, given that most of their players, I mean the women's players, they play at home and they are used to playing together. I think that's why it was very easy for the coach, Malawi's coach, to be able to blend all of these talents alongside with the two forwards that he placed. And even call the formation, we should call know that the formation was a good one. Allowing the two sisters should be able to control the forward, while the rest focus on the midfield and the defense. And that's what counterattacked every move from Nigeria, because you think that in the first half it was almost like an impossible situation to even think that Nigeria would go away from the first half without having without succeeding to even have like 5 shots on target. I mean, we had 3-4 shots, and all of those 4 shots were basically from

0: from Malawi. So I think it's been normal. It was only one or two shots that were being targeted there from Nigeria. I think that is a game that many people should be looking out for. Malawi is not coming to joke, given that they are retrieved into the competition.
1: One very interesting, we'll come back to those games. But one very interesting story I've read about the WAFCON is Burkina Faso. In preparation for this competition, they went for a 21-day military camp, military training. Intense military. And I'm honestly waiting for their game with, as we always say, in Pidgin, with blood in my eyes.
2: So I think that if you want.
1: They'll play Ghana. But now I'm asking, what's the essence of.
2: I think that if you look at the rolling style or the way of rolling of Ibrahim Traoré, he's a type of person who wants to instill patriotism in the hearts of his citizens. So I think that going for military training is not the first time I've seen it. We're seeing it in football. Mm-hmm. If you go to South Korea, if they fail in a particular competition, all of them go for 3 months military training. So these people are just. They have already
1: lost even their first game against Ivory Coast.
2: So I think that it's just a way of instilling patriotism in their hearts to know that they are fighting for their country.
1: They defeat is funny.
2: It's not funny to me. I think that Ibrahim Traoré just want to instill the spirit of patriotism in the hearts of these players and knowing that they are going through this competition to represent the entire Burkina Faso.
1: Because I'm just trying to understand. I once saw, I think we saw Ateta. We heard that Ateta, that's the coach of Arsenal, right?
2: Yeah, I
1: heard that Ateta one time he hired a professional thief, or how they say, to steal the phones of players of Arsenal. They say he was wanting to teach them what? I've forgotten. Another time.
3: Team spirit. Something like that.
1: I don't know. Another time I heard that
3: he was using pens.
0: Pens during training session that all players should hold pens.
1: I heard a lot of things, the kind of training that these guys have. There's even one again, I've forgotten. What is that they were fighting? But I forgot. There's one that they did. But you would always see at the end of the day, there is probably a correlation. Probably it's related to something, the sports. Right? So I'm just trying to figure out how. Military training and
2: just instilling them the spirit of patriotism and also to build a very strong bond, because you can imagine when these military people are training, the reason why the military corps is so solid is because they train together. When they train together like this, they have this special bond between them that they can fight for each other. You never see a military man in Cameroon.
1: They fight for each other,
2: yes,
1: but you know,
2: yes. I'm saying that it's not a problem of losing. It's just a problem of ensuring that they bond together and they play together.
1: Okay, so that is their own.
4: Yeah, like he said, it's actually the president is actually trying to instill what they call honor and fidelity, because yes. I think that is the motto of the military men: honor et fidelité. When you sign, you know you're going in to honor the country. And to be patriotic more often. And they should be very conscious that they have more than 20 million, I think that's the population of Burkina Faso, more than 20 million of people support, of Burkina Faso supporters. And them going into the competition and taking it lightly, the president himself will not actually take it lightly, because training them the hard way is going to put one kind of, instill one subconsciousness in their minds. Be like, okay, the president is actually making us to go through this hard training. What does he expect from us? But now, recording this heavy defeat against Ivory Coast, you know, Ivory Coast too is not really an easy contender to the title. And I think
1: that's one of the teams that they said that the
4: rescue teams. So I think Burkina Faso against Burkina Faso was very easy to knock against Senegal.
1: Okay, we are almost ending the program. Probably your prediction. It's already about time. Your prediction for...
2: As a Cameroonian, I would love to see Cameroon winning tomorrow. Today, sorry.
1: 9 p.m. Yeah, the one that made the statement that by 10:30.
2: It was saying 10:30. So I think that by 10:30 Cameroon, they'll be celebrating. Cameroon should be able to win the game today. Mali is not a too difficult task to go through, but
5: Malik came out for.
2: I think that's what Nigeria was saying against Malawi. Cameroon Mali is not a game that Cameroon should be afraid of. I think that Cameroon is a winnable.
5: Mali came out
2: it's a winnable game. I'm not saying that Mali is a weak team, but I'm saying that Cameroon to lose against Mali is going to be, for me, it's going to be a shock. So I think that Cameroon should go for this game and win.
6: Okay, thank you very much, David, Tebako, Rene, and Ivan. See, it is the end of the program, Sports and Reality.
2: I just wanted to say something. I was to say something last week. I did not say it. thank God for my new age. Unfortunately, we could not celebrate
1: this
2: because
1: boy,
2: of the
1: this boy has to take us somewhere.
2: Because it was a Thursday, and thank God that I'm entering a new age and praying for God's blessings.
1: Happy birthday in the past.
2: Thank you very much. Because you always talk to me on Tuesday.
6: You did not check apart on me. You would have known what happened to me.
2: Apart from Tuesday,
6: the technician is already driving me out. It's the end of the program. Bakurene, thank you. Evans William Jubati, thank you as well as you. Akumani David, former birthday boy. We've ended the program on these notes. We will be welcoming Bertrand Bois, who has the program Jeunesse Education, which is coming immediately after me. Good afternoon, Bertrand.
7: Bon après-midi à vous, bon après-midi à tous les panélistes ainsi que à tous ces nombreux auditeurs de Royal FM.
6: So, tell us the program, what should we expect?
7: Oui, dans Jeunesse Éducation, cet après-midi, nous allons poursuivre avec la thématique de mercredi dernier, à savoir la création et la construction de 17 nouveaux CETIC sur l'ensemble du territoire national. Nous allons revenir sur les enjeux et les perspectives de cette nouvelle initiative avec nos panélistes, tout comme nous allons ouvrir à partir de 17h25 le téléphone à nos nombreux auditeurs.
6: You've got to hear from him. Thank you very much. We had it on the technical dashboard to ensure that he gets us clearly. 5-on-5 from Yate Kume. Just behind him on the cameras, we had Brian Bida. Production assistance came in from Evans Williams Jobati. Editorial coaching we got from Abel Bela Samari. Coordination came in from the station's manager, Roger Kiek, and general supervision, the Reverend Pastor Bisai Emmanuel Noel. My name is Biwa Brian. See you next Wednesday.

0: create jobs and attract investments, holding under the patronage of the United Nations Economic Commission for Africa, the member states are seeking to convert their forest resources to trigger economic growth through a more competitive and sustainable wood industry. Recent statistics show that Cameroon's public debt stood at 44% of gross domestic product at the end of June 2026. However, latest reports from the Autonomous Sinking Fund reveal that the figures exclude several financial commitments that were previously excluded from official public debt statistics. Our reporter, Gangladesh, caught up with an economic expert who examines the stakes in the following report.
1: Cameroon's public debt stood at 15.6 billion francs CFA, representing 44.2% of gross domestic product, a level below the 70% threshold set by the CEMAC. Njamo Haiwang is national coordinator at the Cameroon Economic Policy Institute.
2: Cameroon assesses its public debt using technical and institutional tools that are aligned with international standards. The Caisse Autonome d'Amortissement collects information on government debt, whilst the Ministry of Finance compiles this data in accordance with IMF standards and CEMAC criteria.
1: According to the Autonomous Sinking Fund, the public body responsible for managing the state's debt and its subsidiaries, the statistics is far from complete, as debt of local authorities, public enterprises and major projects are still being integrated.
2: These debts are included. The debt to GDP ratio will automatically rise, but this does not mean that the country has suddenly borrowed more. So I think what changes is the quality of the financial data. Accurately measure debt allows for a clearer assessment of fiscal risk, help forecast financial needs, and prevent hidden debt from becoming an unexpected burden on public finances.
1: For the economist, the issue should not be whether the debt percentage will increase, but rather if it is sustainable, as he emphasizes the need for transparency in order to build Cameroon's credibility in the market.
2: This development will also strengthen Cameroon's credibility in the eyes of investors and technical partners, as the markets now place greater value on transparency than on a low level of debt achievement through incomplete accounts. Short, I think the real question is not whether the debt ratio is rising, but whether this debt remains sustainable, useful and well managed so as to support growth without undermining long-term fiscal stability.
1: Despite these anticipated adjustments, Cameroon's debt structure remains dominated by the central government, which accounts for 93.9% of total outstanding debt. External debt represents 65.5% of the government's direct debt, while domestic debt continues to decline.
0: In some health-related news, the government of Cameroon has started making plans of increasing tobacco prices by 2027. This after a technical meeting between experts from the Ministry of Finance and that of the Ministry of Public Health this month to review proposed fiscal reforms from the World Health Organization's Taxim simulation software. During this come together, experts arrived at an agreement that the taxes on cigarettes will double from 5,000 francs to 10,000 per 1,000 rods. Evans Williams Njobati got the appraisals of some Yaoundé city dwellers.
3: Adopted during a three-day working session between experts from both ministries in Bankomo, in the outskirts of the capital city Yaoundé, aimed at reducing the number of active smokers in Cameroon. As for Zion, who requested that his voice be masked for personal reasons, does not see how these would discourage smokers like him.
4: If they change the price of cigarettes, I don't think that can ever stop us smokers from smoking. Because, look for example.

0: least 70% to 75% on tobacco products makes Franklin Wanchin believes mean people might end up switching to cheaper and even more harmful products.
1: When the price increases, the demand may decrease. Economically, that is how it should be. The particular product we are talking of here is nicotine cigarettes. When you look at the rate of consumption of cigarettes in Cameroon, you realize that even if the price is at what cost, smokers will still smoke. The demand may decrease, or you will see that they might be bringing in a substitute. Someone who was smoking cigarette that cost 100 francs might decide to change his test and go down to what is being sold at 25 francs in order to satisfy himself. We realize that it is just a matter of changing the test to another test that is cheaper, and that means that nothing has actually changed.
0: It is wise to recall that this policy roadmap was formulated and agreed upon during a specialized workshop held from July 22nd to July 24th, 2026, with the main takeaway resolution being doubling the specific tax in 2027 and tripling it by 2028.
2: In politics, the African Movement for New Independence and Democracy, the Maniden Party, will hold a press briefing this Thursday, July 30, at its national headquarters at Thief Junction, Bona Dibong Akwa in Douala, the littoral region. The center of this conference will be the presentation of the Maniden new executive board to media men and women. The Association of Private Universities, together with Decentralized Territorial Administration, is combining efforts to improve Cameroon's entrepreneurial system in the university milieu, a project led by the Ministry of Higher Education and that of Decentralization and Local Development. This partnership seeks to create, among other things, 8,000 local business centers between 2026 and 2028. This is the 6 p.m. Balingua News on Royal FM 88.4 in Yaoundé. Thank you for staying with us. Cameroon is looking forward to implementing a first national migration policy that will strengthen efforts directed towards protecting victims and hold traffickers responsible. A national consultation to that effect has opened today, July 29, in Yaoundé, expected to lay the groundwork for the initiative. Cameroon government says between 2011 and 2021, only 60 trafficking convictions were recorded, and since 2022, more than 1,000 vulnerable migrants have received protection. The ongoing consultation is being attended by government officials, civil society, as well as international partners under the chairmanship of the Minister of Social Affairs, Pauline Irene Ngene. On to this sad note, Bishop Emeritus Francis Teke has died at the age of 88. He was confirmed to have died today at 11:30 a.m. at St. John of God Hospital in Manfe in the Southwest region. Born on December 28, 1938, he was appointed as the Bishop of the Roman Catholic Diocese of Manfe on February 9, 1999, where he served until his age-related retirement in 2014. On to another sad note from Ekunu neighborhood in Yaoundé, where a lower seat student known as Steve Faha was shot dead by armed robbers in the early hours of Tuesday, July 28. Armed men stormed a residence in search of a mobile money kiosk owner who was not present. Some reports say the young man came out to confront the thieves as soon as they knocked on their door, which led to his death. An opportunity for us to seek from citizens how they can react when faced with such an attack. Get them speak in this Vox Pop.
3: If I discover that thieves were in my compound, my first reaction would be to stay calm and avoid confronting them directly, especially if I suspect that they are armed, because no amount of property is worth risking my life for. I would also quietly alert other family members, lock myself in a safe room if possible, and immediately call the police or shout for help if it was safe for me to do so.
4: I would only have to collaborate with the thieves. because at the point where they are armed, I believe that your life is much more important than any other thing that they would want to take in that vicinity. If they ask that I should give anything, I give anything that I can give that is within my possession at that time that they have asked.
5: First of all, when you knock the door, I will ask who you are. If you don't talk, I won't open. And if you talk and your voice don't seem familiar to me, I will gently ask you to go away. And if you insist, then I'm going to

0: call for help my phone. I'm going to call somebody to come with other people. That is from my house with my phone.
1: We talk something else at the end of this national page. Inhabitants of Yaoundé and other neighboring localities have recently been experiencing a drop in temperatures at some hours of the day, especially during the night and early hours, a period known to harbor common illnesses like cold. Some residents have been sharing how they are coping with the climate on the microphone of Ngang Nadesh, who combined this vox pop.
2: Before, I sleep without covering a blanket, like actively covering a blanket, and I wake up without still covering the blanket. But now, unconsciously, even in sleep, I do wake up and I cover the blanket just because of how cold the weather has become. Always in socks and cap, always uncovering blanket more often, obviously. But I would say it's more of dressing more warm.
3: Wow, interesting. Funny enough, I didn't even notice the climate change. Like, my routine is just the same. I sleep in boxers and, I wear my light dresses, and I haven't really noticed that climate change in Yaoundé.
4: I have noticed the nights and early mornings have gotten noticeably colder lately. I'm coping by adjusting my routine, wearing warmer clothes, using a light blanket at night, and drinking warm fluids in the morning. I also try to stay active to keep warm overall. I see it as a good reminder to take care of my health during weather changes.
5: I wake up with at least a cup of tea, and I wear thick clothes, thick socks. I take a fast walk for 30 minutes every day to increase temperature and also ease metabolic processes in me. So we cannot do miracles. Just try to keep fit.
1: Beyond our borders in the Democratic Republic of Congo, the Democratic Forces for the Liberation of Rwanda have signed a surrender protocol. The Congolese Minister of Integration, Floribert Anzuluni, announced over the national television on Tuesday evening. According to the protocol, the FDLR commits to laying down their arms before returning to Rwanda. Floribert Anzuluni also reminded that an awareness-raising phase failed to yield these results before the military deployment phase in 2026. And on to sport, as you heard in one of our top stories, Cameroon senior women's national football team will face Mali at 9 p.m. today in their opening match of the 2026 WAFCON in Morocco. The match will mark the Lionesses' return to the tournament for the first time since 2022, when their run ended in a quarter-final loss to Nigeria. Ahead of tonight's kickoff, several players have voiced out their readiness for the match. Take a listen to them in this Vox Pop compiled by Biwa Bryan.
6: We've been working really hard to very implement what the coach asked us so we can show the best of ourselves for this African Cup. This is a new group. We started working together, but it's going very well so far. For this group stage, we will do our best to show Cameroonians how we've been working this past few days. We just want to play the best football, and result will come as we play.
7: We know from where we have come, Cameroon. We know what we have been enjoying the 2 years with a lot of difficult moments. Right now we are back, and we know that collectively, first of all, we have to give the best of ourselves. And personally, I will give the best of myself, because wearing this jersey, it is a pride.
8: We're here to compete, so being able to do so amongst a really good group and talented group of girls is super nice. It's always an honor to represent. Obviously, we're representing my families, we're representing all the people of Cameroon, we're representing binationals. Being able to have that opportunity, have that honor, is huge, and we're super grateful for that. So obviously, being able to do so at such a high stage, and we're looking forward to achieving the goals that we have set ahead.
1: That element in sport brings us to the end of the 6 p.m. Balingua News, which was technically assisted by Romeat Ekume, who is our sound engineer behind the cameras. For our social media handles, we have Alain Kwekaman, Brian Bida, production assistants Biwa Bryan, and Claude Balken, script editing Anne Priscille Kubitev and Evans Williams Jobati Editorial Coaching, Ebebela Samari Coordination, the station's manager, Roger Kiek, and General Supervision, the Reverend Pastor Bisai Emmanuel Noel. For news presentation, we have been Glory Gange and
9: Olivier Demaipaul. Bonne suite des programmes, et ce sera avec On Refait l'actu de Roger Kiek de Kiki. Bonsoir.